Hello guys. What is up? So, I don't know if you can hear me right now. Simmons, there's a test emergency alert going around. So give me a second to resolve my screens and I will be right back.

Hello, everybody. How are we doing? You are listening to Simmons Radio, The Shark, and this is The Fishbowl with your host, Piper Flagg. Welcome back. Thanks for being with me. So basically what just happened was I was doing this really cool intro, right? Doing the Challenger. By the way, the song you just heard was the theme song from Challengers, the movie, if you didn't know. What just happened was I was doing my really cool intro, right? Like, super cool, fading in and out. And then all of a sudden on my monitors where I'm streaming live and recording, these alerts just came up and were like, Simmons, alert, alert. This is a practicey emergency alert. And I was like, girl, what? So thank you for bearing with me. That was... was really funny. I was still live, but like all of a sudden my screens were blocked with something else. So thanks for bearing with me. Appreciate you bearing with me through these technical difficulties. There we go. Just got the email too. Doing an emergency test. All right. Anyways, so thank you for putting up with my hiatus last week. I was real busy and I've had, okay guys, if I'm being honest, I've been really at a radio, what is it called? Like a writer's block, but with radio, a radio block, if you will. I have not many ideas, and so I had to take a week to pick my little brain with some new ideas for some shows for the rest of the semester. And so, also, I hope you all tune into my artist interview. I'm going to be having another one next Friday. Very exciting. I've had it in the drafts, but I needed to space out the shows a little bit, so there will be an artist interview next Friday. Another really awesome one for you. So I hope you enjoyed that. And I thank you for bearing with me through these perilous times. Now, today's episode is going to be all about those perilous times. I have had what I would call the great academic crash out of 2026. We're going to debrief it. What is going on in the life of Piper? A lot of things is what I can tell you. And then also, we're going to debrief this TikTok I saw that's related. But, we're also going to play my favorite study songs because I think I have not that unpopular of an opinion, but a little bit of an unpopular opinion in music that helps me study a little bit in terms of the way I study best. So, yeah, the song I first played was the Challengers theme song because, yes, in fact, I love to play the Challengers theme song when I'm doing my homework because it just makes me feel like I'm playing tennis and it makes me feel like I'm, like, in an intense battle to finish my homework before other people or before, like, I don't know, somebody comes and chases after me. Like, it almost gives me a huge rush of adrenaline. So, let's... see, this is really hard. Do I want to play music or do I want to yap for a little bit? What do I do? Okay, we're gonna start with my first two songs. It's a double feature. We're starting off the show with a double feature. Okay, this is unforeseen in the fishbowl. Usually I leave it for the end of the episode. My number one artist to listen to when I'm studying is the one and only Lady Gaga.

And I'm kind of embarrassed by this because I love to be one of those people. I love to be one of those people that's like, oh yeah, like I listen to not super, super mainstream artists. Like, yeah, some of them. But I also have some niche artists or like, you know, one-off songs from random tiny artists. Well, no, I also love Lady Gaga. And she single-handedly gets me through all of my study sessions through the sheer adrenaline in her music and insaneness of her music, particularly like 4 or 5 songs. And I will play them over and over again. So, without further ado, my top 2 favorite songs. Okay, there's like a top 3, but I can only play 2. My top 3 favorite Lady Gaga songs to study to. Number 3, Garden of Eden by Lady Gaga. New one from her. Love it. I don't care. I could be your girlfriend for the weekend. I could be your boyfriend for the night. Fucking awesome. Oh, freaking awesome. Number 2, Judas. Judas. That song. Yeah. It is so intense in like the chorus and it gets me going. And number 1 is Telephone by Lady Gaga. I love Telephone by Lady Gaga. That is the most adrenaline inducing song. And if I listen to that song one time, I will be laser focused. It single-handedly saves me during my study sessions. So without further ado, we're going to do a double feature of Telephone and Judas by Lady Gaga.

0: You are listening to Simmons Radio, The Shark, and you just heard Telephone and Judas, both by Lady Gaga. Weren't those just the best? Those songs get me going, just because they're so fast-paced. The other funny thing is not only do I play these songs when I study, I also will always play these songs when I need to walk somewhere fast. Because if I'm ever listening, like, this is gonna sound such like a little, like, music dork moment, but whenever I'm walking on the street and I'm playing music, I have to walk to the beat of that song. So when I'm playing Judas, we're going fast. Like that's the tempo of my feet moving on the pavement. So it's my go-to song for many reasons. When I need to be efficient, when I need to be on the go, Lady Gaga's pulled out. Anyway, like I said, this episode is going to be about me and the beast that is the spring 2026 semester here at Simmons University. Being a student is so hard. No one ever told me it's not all sunshine and rainbows. I think that I finally, like, found my limit in terms of how much I can do at one time. Because my freshman year, last year, I was like, oh, I'm not going to over-involve myself because I used to do that in high school. And then this year, I was like, well, okay, I'm not doing enough, so I'm going to involve myself in more things. And now I'm like, well, I fear I over-involved myself. So, yeah, let's do a day in my life as a 20-year-old fourth semester college student. I'll just do yesterday's day in the life, okay? I wake up at, what time did I wake up yesterday? I wake up at 7:15. I get up, I get ready, I go and try to eat breakfast before catching the train at 9 o'clock, but then, you know, like, sometimes I miss it, and then I have to take the 9:10 train. And then I run for my life from Hines to Symphony Hall in Boston. And then I go to my internship from 9:30 to 1:30. And then I go to Simmons University after and get a freaking fabulous lunch from Gloria. I get my favorite sandwich ever from the Fens from Gloria. She is the most lovely dining employee ever. And she makes me the most delicious sandwich. I get it every single day. It's so good. It's like roast beef, cheese, spinach, bunch of other things on it. Toasted, of course. And then I go and I either have meetings with the registrar for classes, or I'm running around meeting people for doing homework, or I don't know. I have an hour and a half to both eat and also simultaneously run everywhere and do everything. And then I have two classes. I have organizational communication and behavior, and I have feminist media studies. Both fantastic classes. Have a great time. From 3:30 to 8 p.m., I have both of those classes. And then I get out of class, and then I walk to Bartle to grub, if you will, with my lovely friends. And we have a fantastic time. And then I go back to my dorm, and it's 8:30, 9 p.m., and I'm like, oh, well, now I gotta do stuff. So last night, saw my lovely girlfriend, and then I had to work on puppets, because I have a puppet show in 2 weeks. So I burnt my finger because yesterday I was attaching the mouth plates of the puppets to the heads, and that took too long. And then, you know, I'm also trying to do homework, and all of a sudden it's 2 a.m. and I'm like, oh, I gotta go to bed. And that's a day in my life. Not to be like, oh my God, my life is so hard, but it's just crazy, right? I just involve myself in too many things. But it's okay, because I'm having a really fun time doing it. But also, why are there not enough hours in the day to do anything ever? That's my question. That's my question for all of you. Can we make the days longer, please? That'd be really nice. That'd be really nice. No, it's actually just I need to lock in and manage my time better. I need to lock in. But speaking of that, I want to play some more songs, but okay. I'm going to leave you with a question to think about while we listen to some more songs. I saw this TikTok the other day that was talking about how people act like younger people need to have it all figured out by the time they're 20 years old. And we're going to talk about that once I play some more songs. Okay. See, this is kind of an all-over-the-place episode because I have an all-over-the-place brain. Now, I want to play some more study songs. Okay, this is my second favorite study song. And I have to play it on YouTube because I had to find a specific clean version of it because, yeah, it is Charlie XCX's Talk Talk, but the Troye Sivan remix version. Specifically, the regular Talk Talk by Charlie XCX is not nearly as good as the Troye Sivan version, and I don't care what anyone says, it is so much better. So, up next, we have Talk Talk, featuring Troye Sivan by Charlie XCX.
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0: ça en valait la peine parce que c'était une soirée de fou.
1: Yeah,

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You are listening to The Fishbowl with your host, Piper. And you just heard... Talk Talk by Charlie XCX featuring Troye Sivan. Don't Stop the Music by Rihanna. And Fame is a Gun by Addison Rae. Those are all some of my other favorites. And I think they really allude to this, like, girl boss kind of genre. Or very, very independent, very strong... this mindset of, like, let's get work done. And this kind of segues into this TikTok I was watching this morning. And I was like, oh, and I reposted it because I was just like, oh my God. It was this girl, mind you, mascara streaming down her face, just screaming, like, I am not running out of time. I am not running out of time. And she was this 22-year-old girl talking about how everyone just expects you at 18, 19, 20, 21, 22 years old to know exactly what you're doing in your life and have everything sorted out for your future career. And I think that's so incredibly real. I think especially when it comes to the idea of like internships

and get a job. So I think it's so interesting to talk about this because, yeah, sometimes it really does feel like I'm running out of time. You know, I think about it and I'm like, I have one more full year of undergrad before I'm in grad school. And by the time I get to grad school, I need to have lots of experience so that maybe I can get a job when I graduate or I can get some sort of cool job while I'm in school. And that's ridiculous. It reminds me of how I was on LinkedIn because I've been trying to get a summer internship, which don't even get me started. And I was looking at a job listing for, I want to say it was at the MFA and it was working in the gift shop. They wanted a minimum of a bachelor's degree to work at the gift shop of the MFA, the Museum of Fine Arts. Where do we go wrong? Where do we go wrong in that that is what we think we need? That we need a bachelor's degree to work in customer service. And then, you know, I look at all these other, like, internship opportunities. And given that I'm trying to get internships in, like, libraries, museums, archives. And, like, yeah, it's a lot harder to do that when you're not a graduate student. So I'm not as hopeful because that's just not realistic. But it's just the fact that these people are like, oh, yeah, we want you to have a graduate degree, 2 years of experience. I thought this was like entry level for, you know, postgraduate students, or I thought this was like entry level roles. It's just insane. And this girl was just talking about how it feels like everyone has, you know, there's so much pressure on you to have 10 years worth of experience by the time that you graduate college. How is that even feasible? This is my question. And that just kind of comes back to my academic crash out, because that's part of the reason why I'm just like so over the semester, is just because I'm like, I can't, it's so hard to be taking 20 to 22 credits a semester and then also somehow be getting field experience. I'm doing it this semester, but at what cost? I don't have a single free night to myself during the weekdays. I may be getting 4 to 6 hours of sleep a night. Like at what cost are we sacrificing like a good education and also getting good field experience? It's just so it feels so impossible sometimes. And so that's why sometimes I play these songs that are so incredibly intense and motivating and very very intense and they invigorate me. I feel like I just kind of need that motivation. So I feel like that very much goes into the music that I play, because I'm not someone that can play, you know, slow, classical, lo-fi music when I'm studying. That'll make me fall asleep. I need something that's going to make me feel, like, intense. It's going to be like a breath of fresh air in my face, you know, splashing cold water on me to wake myself up. These songs are almost motivational in a way because they're so fast-paced, and I'm like, yeah, this is exactly how I feel right now, trying to gain experience and also be passing my classes and also actually be learning things from my classes so that when I graduate, I'm successful. So, yeah, thanks for listening to my TED Talk. With that, we're going to transition into some more music here. So I played a lot of early 2000s, 2010s, 2020 inspired, high energy pop. But now we're going to transition into my other favorite kind of music to listen to when I study. And that is like Male Manipulator's 80s, 90s music. I say Male Manipulator and it's just because sometimes I feel like a loser when I say that I like Daryl Hall and John Oates, you know? So the first song is gonna be Man Eater by Daryl Hall and John Oates, one of my favorites to lock into. And this has like kind of a similar vibe of like seriousness and intensity, but it's just a little bit more playful and a little bit slower and not as high energy as the songs I played before. So please enjoy Man Eater.

You are listening to Simmons Radio The Shark. You just heard Man Eater by Daryl Hall and John Oates and West End Girls by the Pet Shop Boys. I hope you enjoyed those songs. Those are some of my favorites again when I'm doing work. So I know I was like heavy hitting on crash out, burnout, whatever this episode, but I want to end it with some positive notes because I think we're all, you know, at the point in the semester as college students, like, burnout is real. Burnout is hitting. We have a month left-ish. A little over a month left. So it's crunch time. It really is crunch time. But that doesn't mean that there can't be joy and positivity and whimsy, even if it's really, really, really hard to find. Personally, I'm so excited for May Day. I can't wait for May Day. I can't wait to have the inflatables out on the quad and Simmons Radio is going to be DJing and for the flower crowns and the maypole. It's my first May Day, so I'm very excited. And I'm also really excited, guys. Guess what? On April 24th, Simmons Radio is having a Y2K club night in Quadside. You heard it here, folks. I'm going to be up there with the turntable, playing really fun music. We're going to get some song requests. It's going to be a super, super fun time. And I cannot wait for that event. So there's going to be fun things coming up. And we just have to persevere. We have to persevere. Apply for those co-ops. Apply for those internships. Get that homework done. Do everything you can. And make this time count. Because, I've been saying I don't have enough time. Maybe you do have enough time if you put that phone down. If you stop, if you delete your, if you delete some of your social media, get off that phone. Get off those Instagram reels. Do your work. That's my motivation. that's my motivation. That's what's going to get me through. No more screen time for me. I need to lock in. But yeah, let's talk about a few positive things. This is just going to be things that have run through the consciousness of my brain in the past few days that I thought about that made me happy. Number one, those fruit flavored marshmallows. Do you know what I'm talking about? The like lime, raspberry, the orange, the lemon flavored mini marshmallows that come in like, they're like the regular marshmallow brand that everyone gets. I used to devour those as a kid because we would put them in like Jell-O salad and fluff salad and stuff. And the things I would do to have a bite of like a cherry fluff salad or a Watergate salad right now. Insane. I would do insane things to get that salad right now. So, Jen, I don't want to hear that you think it's gross. I don't want to hear it. Sorry, I'm going to call you out on air right now. They're so good. And as a motivation, I might march myself over to Fenway Star Market and get me a little bag. Pavlov dog myself to do my homework, if you will. So that's one thing that's been making me happy this week. Let's do two more things that have been making me happy. Oh, my roommate is getting into pickleball. And I want to start playing pickleball. I was really obsessed with playing tennis like last summer and the summer before because I love challengers. And so I would play with my friends and I just love tennis. I think it's so fun. Am I good? No, not at all. But it's so fun to just run around on like a court and just like smack a ball with a paddle. And I think that could be really cathartic for me. So like when I'm pissed off about my homework, I'm going to go make my roommate play with me and it's going to be so fun. And so pickleball is another thing I'm looking forward to. My roommate just got actually paddle like a whole set. So we're going to play some pickleball, which I need to start like going outside when I'm stressed out instead of going on my phone, by the way. I implore all of you to do the same. Go touch some grass. Go touch grass. Sorry. And the third thing. What else has been making me happy? My friends have been making me happy. I'm excited for my treble show this week. I'm excited for my treble show next week. Excited for my puppet show. So my friends have been making me very happy. So I implore all of you to think of three things that are making you happy right now. Write them down. Put it on a post-it.
put it on your mirror, put it on, like, the little, like, part of the, your computer next to, like, your mouse pad so you can look at it. Things that are making you happy right now. Because, yeah, maybe we're all going through burnout fatigue, but that doesn't mean that you can't be happy at the same time. Oh, and also Peeps are making me happy because I really like Peeps, by the way. I love marshmallows and I love Peeps, by the way. And with that, guys, I think I'm going to wrap it up today. I'm wrapping up actually, I have another song. I lied. I have another song. We're going to play one more song and then I'm going to wrap it up. One of my favorite songs, and it's a really silly song again, really gets me going, is Down Under by Men at Work. If you've never heard this song, you'll understand very quickly it's a song about Australia. So please enjoy.

0: G'day mate. Is that not the most fun song ever? My favorite line in that song is when they go, wait, let me remember it. I have to pull up the lyrics. He goes, hold up. He goes, do you speak my language? He just smiled and gave me a Vegemite sandwich. That's hilarious. Comedy gold right there. Who knew you could make such a good song about Australia? Not me. So, yeah, that was Down Under by The Man at Work. Really, really good song. And with that, guys, Volume 12 of The Fishbowl is wrapped up for the week. I know this was an all-over-the-place episode, going from serious to silly, but if you take anything away from this episode, it is that you are not alone if you feel like you are 10 steps behind as a 20-year-old, 21-year-old, burnt-out college student. You're not. You are not. Just go outside, touch some grass, and learn some things in school, because you're paying to be here. That's all I got for you. I'm gonna go, and tonight I'm gonna make Jello fluff salad. So, with that, everyone, peace, love, coconuts. I'll see you next week. Bye.
1: All right, hey guys, welcome back to Dark Roast on Simmons Radio The Shark. I'm your host, Bryn Williamson, and today our theme is like mid-80s into the 90s rock music, I guess, inspired by the fact that I've recently re-entered my Guns N' Roses era, and it's been a really long time. I was like, remember really getting into them for the first time when I was like in middle school and a child. So now they're back because November Rain started like being a song that people were using as a sound on TikTok. And I was like, man, this is so unfair because now like people are going to think that I only know this song from TikTok when really like we go way back. So now I've been listening to Use Your Illusion 1 and 2, the albums, in full recently a lot, just to be like, yeah, I do know these music, like I'm ahead of the times, you know, and it's obviously great stuff. So that being said, I would say Use Your Illusion 2 is probably my favorite of the albums. It really is close to no skips, like I think it's nearly perfect, but we're not going to play any songs from it on the show today because I went in kind of a different direction. But we're going to kick off the show with Breathe in the Air by Pink Floyd. And then Guns N' Roses are going to visit us with their one little acoustic song, which is Patience. Because just fit in and like, it's a solid deep cut that I think is a really good song. So we're going to play that, even though it's not off of my favorite album. But yeah, that's what the vibes are for today. Hope you're as excited as I am. And here is Breathe in the Air by Pink Floyd.

All right, that was Daughter by Pearl Jam on Dark Roast on Simmons Radio, The Shark. And yeah, fire song. Hope we're enjoying the playlist so far. We've already had our Guns N' Roses moment because they fit really early in the playlist. So everyone say goodbye to Guns N' Roses. We'll miss them. I will be back on that train later today, I'm sure, but can only play one song per artist on the show. So, to spread the love, next up we have Californication by the Red Hot Chili Peppers, and then we're gonna hear Simple Man by Lynyrd Skynyrd. So, even more epic rock artists of the time, and that's really all I have to say about it. So, enjoy Californication.

That was Everlong by the Foo Fighters on Dark Roast on Simmons Radio The Shark, keeping in theme with our mid to late 80s, 90s rock vibe of the day. So I hope, once again, that you've been enjoying this episode. I really, like, I don't even know what else to say. Like, these are all bangers, and that's kind of all I have in terms of context, is just that they're good songs. I guess this next one is kind of a fun story. It's Immigrant Song by Led Zeppelin, and there's this, like, vocals part in the beginning of it that sounds just like my blender, and for a while I was like, would be using my blender, and I was like, what song is that? Like, I know a song that starts like that, and now when I hear this song, I can't unhear it, because I figured out that this is the song that my blender sounds like. So get excited to learn what my blender sounds like. It sounds like the beginning of Immigrant Song by Led Zeppelin. And then following that, we're going to listen to Paranoid by Black Sabbath. And then we'll hop back on here and introduce the next few. So lock in on my blender sounds, because here they come. Immigrant Song by Led Zeppelin.

back again on Dark Roast on Simmons Radio The Shark with our 80s, 90s rock themed playlist. And there's two songs left in it, and they're both relatively long songs, so I came back to introduce them both in case you forget during the next 10 minutes in which these songs will play. But yeah, we just heard Paranoid by Black Sabbath, epic song. And next up, we are going to listen to Smells Like Teen Spirit by Nirvana, and then Hell's Bells by AC/DC, which are both like 5-minute songs. So sit back, relax, and enjoy them, because we're going to be here a while. But it's going to be worth it, because they're both good songs. And yeah, that's all I have on our playlist today. So I hope you've been vibing with the theme. We've really been all over the place on this show in the course of the past 2 semesters. But what else are we here for than to have a different vibe going every week? I don't know. That's really it. Yeah. Let's just get right into Nirvana and hope you enjoy and have a great Monday.

Hello, everyone, and welcome to the Juice Box with me, Maggie, on Simmons Radio, The Shark. For those of you that are new here, welcome. To everyone else, welcome back. We just heard Strawberry Fields Forever by The Beatles. A good classic to introduce this week's theme, which is, of course, Fruit Frenzy. We'll be listening exclusively to songs with fruits in their titles. I tried my best not to do repeats, but there are a couple of peach songs in our future. I couldn't help it. Up next, we've got a Harry Styles double play. Can you imagine? I think he might be the king of the fruits. With Kiwi and Watermelon Sugar, followed with Plum by Troye Sivan, here on The Juice Box on Simmons Radio, The Shark.

can change what the seasons bring. Yeah, I was somewhere.

Hello and welcome back, friends. I'm excited for fruits. I've always wanted to do some sort of food theme. And of course, as I usually am, inspired by Harry Styles. There's some hilarious switches in vibe happening today with the different sets. You'll see. So I'm thrilled for this musical ride, musical journey, if you will, is going to take us this afternoon. Speaking of, let's continue on it. Up next is Peach Fuzz by Camp, Tangerine by Led Zeppelin, and Cherry Wine by Hozier. Here on the Juice Box on Simmons Radio, The Shark.

All right, welcome back. I hope we're enjoying this blend of fruit songs we have going on today. Something we've got to think about, even though they have fruits in the title, are most of these songs even really about fruits in any legitimate capacity? Like, I don't think, again, not to keep bringing them up, I don't think Harry Styles even uses the word kiwi in the lyrics of the song. It's simply disregarded after the title. Troye Sivan was talking about, he was talking about tangerines, believe it or not. I don't think he said plums. But like, there was an essence of fruit, you know? There's an essence. Anyways, something I've been thinking about. Before we hear any more potentially fruit-themed tunes, let's get into this week's ins and outs. For those who don't know, each week I share three things that I think are quote-unquote in, and three things that I think are quote-unquote out. That's it. They're often incredibly bizarre and incredibly irrelevant. So let's see what we've got in store for today. On the in list, item number one, Lego Batman. Just watched this for the first time ever a couple of days ago. Loved it. Loved it. It was hilarious. It was perfect. And I see all those memes, and it's someone's like letterboxed, and it's like the Godfather half a star Lego Batman. Oh my God. 5 stars. I was like, oh, funny. I get it though. That's the thing. That's the thing. I did give it 5 stars, and that was serious. In a real way, I gave Lego Batman 5 stars. Looked up the cast while I was watching because I was recognizing some voices. Let me tell you, they got everyone there. I think everyone was there. You look up the names, biggest actors we know. Michael Cera, Channing Tatum. I'm already listening. I'm already buying tickets. Mind you, we've got Will Arnett in the titular role of Lego Batman. We could have stopped there, but we just kept throwing in big names. There's more that I'm not mentioning, but it was crazy. Second on the in list. Spring cleaning. Let's pick up the dust. Let's downsize. Something I, of course, need to focus on as a collector of many things and a lover of decor. Heck, maybe let's get some fresh sheets. Let's do our laundry. Let's crack open the windows. You know that awesome feeling when you sit in bed and you've got fresh sheets and shaved legs, and maybe you have like a glass of lemonade for some reason with a straw, just like sitting in bed reading a book, windows open, there's a bit of a breeze. That's a dreamy, beautiful spring day. That's what I'm looking forward to in the warm months. Heard we're looking at a 80 plus degree weekend coming up. I heard whispers about that. I'm no meteorologist. But hey, I'm thrilled. I'm thrilled. I think it's coming closer than we think. Last on the in list, belts. You know that Tyler, the Creator video? How do you keep your pants up while you're performing? It's incredible. Belt. Belt it is. But even if my pants fit, even if I don't need to hold them up while I'm performing, I think it's time we start adding a belt. For fashion purposes, of course. I used to wear like these... I had a 3-pack of these really like skinny, like I'm talking maybe 1/2 inch wide belts from Marshalls. And I wore them like every day in middle and high school. I loved them. And I was wearing skinny jeans with a skinny belt. Oh, it was unique. But let's bring belts back. A little accessory, a little metal to add to your jewelry. A little something to break up an outfit. I think belts are the move. Now for the outs. Number one, headaches. I personally drink too much caffeine and it hurts my body, and it's been giving me really intense headaches recently. But that's not fair. I don't think that's fair. I think my body should understand that I'm drinking this caffeine to lock in, and the headache should know that. And it should be like, oh, I'm sorry, we need to distribute this to other parts of her body. I don't really know how caffeine works. I don't think it's fair that it ends up in a headache. I'm actually looking for maybe an opposite effect, and I'm not getting it. Next up, sad movies. God forbid I want to be happy. God forbid I want to laugh. I want to feel joy during my free time. Sad movies, they make you think. But I think happy movies can make you think too. It doesn't have to be sad to be good. Or important. Let them know. Hence Lego Batman. And third and last on the out list for today, goose poop everywhere.
I love geese. Don't get me wrong. I'm a fan of all creatures. And I like geese. I think they're adorable. And I think it's sweet when they sit and their like neck nuzzles into their body somehow. That's cute. They're adorable. They're beautiful. They're fun. I just wish they had an understanding of where we walk. I feel like if they knew about sidewalks, I feel like they'd be respectful. They step off. They'd let us have our clear walkways. I think they just don't know. And it's a bit frustrating. I'm not going to lie. Again, the geese are great. I just wish they weren't dirtying the whole entire world. Maybe we could keep it to a certain area. But what do they know? They're geese. As far as I'm concerned, they can't understand the English language. How are we going to tell them? Would they understand a sign? Again, I don't think so. We could try. More of like a diagram. But I really don't know. I don't know what the answer is. Anyways, that's a wrap on this week's Ins and Outs. Thanks for listening. I hope you can resonate or that you at least liked hearing them. Now let's get back to the music. Up next on Simmons Radio, The Shark. Pretty good lineup. We have Apple by Charlie XCX, Passion Fruit by Drake, and Raspberry Beret by Prince. My favorite Prince song, in case you were wondering. Here we go.

hold on. That. Hold on. I got to start this record over again. Wait a minute. That. Still on this record. I'ma play this for y'all. Hey, y'all get some more drinks going on. I sound a whole lot better.

Hello again, friends. We're going to wrap things up a little early for today's Fruit Frenzy episode. Thank you so much for tuning in. I really appreciate it. We'll be back again at the same time next week, so be sure to listen. We've got something real fun prepared. I'm really excited. We're going to end it off today with an oldie but goodie and an absolute favorite of my dad's, Peaches by the Presidents of the United States. Once again, this has been The Juice Box with me, Maggie, on Simmons Radio, The Shark. See you next time.

Hello, everyone. You are listening to Simmons Radio The Shark. I'm your host, Harper, and this is The Songbirds. Today, we will be following a very loose theme. We are going to be listening to some music that I consider underrated. We're listening to less popular songs, some from some popular artists, and also a few artists that I just think are entirely underrated. This theme is entirely subjective. You know, technically speaking, any song, no matter how popular it is, can be underrated to me if I don't think it's rated highly enough. But this first song we're going to talk about and this album are truly underrated. This is one of my favorite albums. It is Historian by Lucy Dacus. Lucy Dacus has grown a lot in popularity since the 2023 release of the record by Boy Genius. But she's always been an incredibly talented solo artist and one of my favorite lyricists. The album Historian was released in 2018. Most people will recognize the song Night Shift from Historian, which has gotten its well-deserved recognition. But the entire album is full of so many amazing songs. The album Historian leans more heavily on rock than Dacus's later albums. But this sound just

You just heard Hanging Out to Dry by Florence Road. Florence Road is a band I just a few weeks ago discovered with their song Heavy, which I played here on my show. Florence Road is an all-girl Irish rock band that formed in 2019. Everything I've heard from them is fantastic so far, but they're very underrated. I haven't heard anything about them. But as a relatively new band, I hope to see them grow more in the future. Next up, we have some Malcolm Todd. I really love Malcolm Todd's music. I feel as though he is kind of the odd one out of all of like my favorite artists and my usual music rotation, but everything he makes is just so catchy. His concert was extremely fun. And it was also the only concert, or one of the only concerts I have ever been to where I was able to get Barricade, and that just made, that was a fantastic experience. Malcolm Todd has grown a massive amount in recent years. His 2025 album had a lot of big hits on it, but I've heard a lot less love for this song. Here is Florence by Malcolm Todd.

You just heard Waltz Better Than Fine by Fiona Apple. You are listening to Simmons Radio The Shark. I'm your host, Harper, and this is The Songbird. My favorite album by Fiona Apple is also her most popular, which is Win the Pawn, which is one of my favorite albums ever. But Waltz is from her 2005 album, Extraordinary Machine. I really liked that song years ago, and I just rediscovered it again, and I think it's such a unique song, and the instrumental is so pretty, and I really love it, and I think it's underrated. Next up is You Lose by Magdalena Bay. I have really been loving Magdalena Bay for like the past 2 years. She was a really underrated artist, but has really grown after her album, Imaginal Disc, from 2024. I adore that album. But her album, Mercurial World, however, from 2021, I believe, is also fantastic and underrated. So here's a song from that album, You Lose, by Magdalena Bay.

You just heard Excalibur by Good Morning. Good Morning is a very talented duo and very underrated that deserves some more love. I think they have less than like a million monthly listeners on Spotify, but a few more popular songs. But I recommend you go give them a listen. Next up, we have a very popular artist. We have a little bit of Claro. Everyone loves to talk about Claro's song Bags, specifically the Live at Electric Lady Studio version. But people don't talk as much about how good every single of her, one of her Live at Electric Lady versions are. She did, I think, like five different ones of her songs with new versions, live versions, from that album. And for me, I think they're all better than the original. So here is Partridge, Live at Electric Lady by Claro.

You just heard Morning in the Avs by the Backseat Lovers. I love that song. That song always makes me feel really emotional and like reminiscent or nostalgic on something, on a memory I can't quite place, but I really love that song. The next song I'm going to play, many would probably argue that it is not underrated just because of how extremely popular the original version of it is. But just let me explain it before you get mad at me. This is Falling Behind by Leve, but specifically the Live at the Symphony version. Falling Behind is one of Leve's most popular songs, but Leve's A Night at the Symphony album, where she performed every song off of her album, Everything I Know About Love, but accompanied with the Iceland Symphony Orchestra, is such a beautiful rendition of that album that is completely different from the original. So I think this specific version of Falling Behind is very underrated. Here is Falling Behind, Live at the Symphony by Leve.

You just heard Blood Honey by Soccer Mommy. You are listening to Simmons Radio The Shark. I'm your host, Harper, and this is The Songbird. Soccer Mommy is an alternative indie singer by the name of Sophia Allison. In Portsmouth, New Hampshire, they do something very special in the summer, which I love, called the Prescott Parks Arts Festival. And during the summer, they put on amazing events that are free and mostly pay by donation in the parks to celebrate the arts. I've seen a production of Little Shop of Horrors there, as well as Legally Blonde. And also one summer, I saw a free concert by Soccer Mommy. And she's a very talented artist that sounds exactly the same live. And I really love that because I love any promotion of free and accessible arts and music for everybody. Next up, we have a Lizzie McAlpine song. Lizzie McAlpine has become a name that I think the majority of people know now, which is really crazy to think about because when I started listening to her, she was not even close to that point yet. This was pre-Ceilings blowing up, but then when her song Ceilings blew up and like really blew up, she has been skyrocketing ever since, and it's so great to see because she's a talented artist who deserves it. But she had many great songs before the release of Ceilings as well. So here is Let Light Be Light by Lizzie McAlpine.

You just heard Simple Love by Lindsay Lomas. This song released in 2019, but I discovered it last year. Lindsay Lomas has a very soothing, smooth voice, and I really enjoy her sound. Unfortunately, we're going to cut off one song short tonight because I need to get to my shift at 5 o'clock on time. So I just have one more song for you all, but thank you all so much for listening to today's show. Here is Underdressed at the Symphony by Faye Webster. I think I've noticed from the show, I really like the combinations of indie alternative pop with classical instrumentals and like pretty instrumental interludes. So here's an example of that with Underdressed at the Symphony.

Thank you, everyone, so much for tuning in today. I really appreciate you all so much for listening. Only a few more shows before the year is over, and the Songbird takes its summer hiatus, which I'm sad about, but I've been so happy to do it this semester. This is Simmons Radio The Shark. My name is Harper, and this has been the Songbird. Bye!

Hello guys. What is up? So, I don't know if you can hear me right now. Simmons, there's a test emergency alert going around, so give me a second to resolve my screens, and I will be right back.

doing? You are listening to Simmons Radio, The Shark, and this is The Fishbowl with your host, Piper Flagg. Welcome back. Thanks for being with me. So basically what just happened was I was doing this really cool intro, right? Doing the Challenger. By the way, the song you just heard was the theme song from Challengers, the movie, if you didn't know. What just happened was I was doing my really cool intro, right? Like, super cool, fading in and out. And then all of a sudden on my monitors where I'm streaming live and recording, these alerts just came up and were like, Simmons, alert, alert. This is a practicey emergency alert. And I was like, girl, what? So thank you for bearing with me. That was... It was really funny. I was still live, but like all of a sudden my screens were blocked with something else. So thanks for bearing with me. Appreciate you bearing with me through these technical difficulties. There we go. Just got the email too. Doing an emergency test. All right. Anyways, so thank you for putting up with my hiatus last week. I was real busy and guys, if I'm being honest, I've been really at a radio, what is it called? Like a writer's block, but with radio, a radio block, if you will. I have not many ideas, if you will.

we're going to debrief this TikTok I saw that's related. But we're also going to play my favorite study songs, because I think I have not that unpopular of an opinion, but a little bit of an unpopular opinion in music that helps me study a little bit, in terms of the way I study best. So yeah, the song I first played was the Challengers theme song, because yes, in fact, I love to play the Challengers theme song when I'm doing my homework, because it just makes me feel like I'm playing tennis, and it makes me feel like I'm like in an intense battle to finish my homework before other people, or before, like, I don't know, somebody comes and chases after me. Like it almost gives me a huge rush of adrenaline. So let's see, this is really hard. Do I want to play music, or do I want to yap for a little bit? What do I do? Okay, we're going to start with my first two songs. It's a double feature. We're starting off the show with a double feature. Okay, this is unforeseen. Unforeseen in the fishbowl. Usually I leave it for the end of the episode. My number one artist to listen to when I'm studying is the one and only Lady Gaga. And I'm kind of embarrassed by this, because I love to be one of those people... I love to be one of those people that's like, oh yeah, like, I listen to not super, super mainstream artists. Like, yeah, some of them. But I also have some niche artists, or like, you know, one-off songs from random tiny artists. Well, no, I also love Lady Gaga. And she single-handedly gets me through all of my study sessions through the sheer adrenaline in her music and insaneness of her music. Particularly like 4 or 5 songs. And I will play them over and over again. So, without further ado, my top 2 favorite songs. Okay, there's like a top 3, but I can only play 2. My top 3 favorite Lady Gaga songs to study to. Number 3, Garden of Eden by Lady Gaga. New one from her. Love it. I don't care. I could be your girlfriend for the weekend. I could be your boyfriend for the night. Fucking awesome. Oh, freaking awesome. Number 2, Judas. Judas, that song. Yeah, it is so intense in like the chorus, and it gets me going. And number 1 is Telephone by Lady Gaga. I love Telephone by Lady Gaga. That is the most adrenaline inducing song, and if I listen to that song one time, I will be laser focused. It single-handedly saves me during my study sessions. So without further ado, we're going to do a double feature of Telephone and Judas by Lady Gaga.

0: You are listening to Simmons Radio, The Shark, and you just heard Telephone and Judas, both by Lady Gaga. Weren't those just the best? Those songs get me going, just because they're so fast-paced. The other funny thing is not only do I play these songs when I study, I also will always play these songs when I need to walk somewhere fast. Because if I'm ever listening, like, this is gonna sound such like a little, like, music dork moment, but whenever I'm walking on the street and I'm playing music, I have to walk to the beat of that song. So when I'm playing Judas, we're going fast. Like that's the tempo of my feet moving on the pavement. So it's my go-to song for many reasons. When I need to be efficient, when I need to be on the go, Lady Gaga's pulled out. Anyway, like I said, this episode is going to be about me and the beast that is the spring 2026 semester here at Simmons University. Being a student is so hard. No one ever told me it's not all sunshine and rainbows. I think that I finally, like, found my limit in terms of where, how much I can do at one time. Because my freshman year, last year, I was like, oh, I'm not going to over-involve myself because I used to do that in high school. And then this year, I was like, well, okay, I'm not doing enough, so I'm going to involve myself in more things. And now I'm like, well, I fear I over-involved myself. So, yeah, let's do a day in my life as a 20-year-old fourth semester college student. I'll just do yesterday's day in the life, okay? I wake up at, what time did I wake up yesterday? I wake up at 7:15. I get up, I get ready, I go and try to eat breakfast before catching the train at 9 o'clock, but then, you know, like, sometimes I miss it, and then I have to take the 9:10 train. And then I run for my life from Hines to Symphony Hall in Boston. And then I go to my internship from 9:30 to 1:30. And then I go to Simmons University after and get a freaking fabulous lunch from Gloria. I get my favorite sandwich ever from the Fens from Gloria. She is the most lovely dining employee ever. And she makes me the most delicious sandwich. I get it every single day. It's so good. It's like roast beef, cheese, spinach, bunch of other things on it. Toasted, of course. And then I go and I either have meetings with the registrar for classes, or I'm running around meeting people for doing homework, or I don't know. I have an hour and a half to both eat and also simultaneously run everywhere and do everything. And then I have two classes. I have organizational communication and behavior, and I have feminist media studies. Both fantastic classes. Have a great time. From 3:30 to 8 p.m., I have both of those classes. And then I get out of class, and then I walk to Bartle to grub, if you will, with my lovely friends. And we have a fantastic time. And then I go back to my dorm, and it's 8:30, 9 p.m., and I'm like, oh, well, now I gotta do stuff. So last night, saw my lovely girlfriend, and then I had to work on puppets, because I have a puppet show in 2 weeks. So I burnt my finger because yesterday I was attaching the mouth plates of the puppets to the heads, and that took too long. And then, you know, I'm also trying to do homework, and all of a sudden it's 2 a.m. and I'm like, oh, I gotta go to bed. And that's a day in my life. Not to be like, oh my God, my life is so hard, but it's just crazy, right? I just involve myself in too many things. But it's okay, because I'm having a really fun time doing it. But also, why are there not enough hours in the day to do anything ever? That's my question. That's my question for all of you. Can we make the days longer, please? That'd be really nice. No, it's actually just, I need to lock in and manage my time better. I need to lock in. But speaking of that, I want to play some more songs, but okay. I'm going to leave you with a question to think about while we listen to some more songs. I saw this TikTok the other day that was talking about how people act like younger people need to have it all figured out by the time they're 20 years old. And we're going to talk about that once I play some more songs. Okay. See, this is kind of an all-over-the-place episode because I have an all-over-the-place brain. Now, I want to play some more study songs. Okay, this is my second favorite study song. And I have to play it on YouTube because I had to find a specific clean version of it because, yeah, it is Charlie XCX's Talk Talk, but the Troye Sivan remix version. Specifically, the regular Talk Talk by Charlie XCX is not nearly as good as the Troye Sivan version, and I don't care what anyone says, it is so much better. So, up next, we have Talk Talk, featuring Troye Sivan by Charlie XCX.
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2: Hay una fiesta en mi casa. Vengan. Será muy divertido.

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You are listening to The Fishbowl with your host, Piper. And you just heard... Talk Talk by Charlie XCX featuring Troye Sivan. Don't Stop the Music by Rihanna. And Fame is a Gun by Addison Rae. Those are all some of my other favorites. And I think they really allude to this, like, girl boss kind of genre. Or very, very independent, very strong... this mindset of, like, let's get work done. And this kind of segues into this TikTok I was watching this morning. And I was like, oh, and I reposted it because I was just like, oh my God. It was this girl, mind you, mascara streaming down her face, just screaming, like, I am not running out of time. I am not running out of time. And she was this 22-year-old girl talking about how everyone just expects you at 18, 19, 20, 21, 22 years old to know exactly what you're doing in your life and have everything sorted out for your future career. And I think that's so incredibly real. I think especially when it comes to the idea of, like, internships, co-ops, like, experience to get a job, people just expect you to have all of that by the time you're 22 and graduating college. And I think it really alludes to, like, the burnout, the really popular burnout trend that I see so many of my fellow peers experience all the time. Because, you know, I'm talking about how I'm having a crash out because I am so incredibly involved in so many different things. My academics are just a crazy combination this semester of things that are just a lot of work. But then at the same time, I'm trying to do all of these other things, you know, to gain experience in the field so that when I graduate, I have experience and can get a job. So I think it's so interesting to talk about this because, yeah, sometimes it really does feel like I'm running out of time. You know, I think about it and I'm like, I have one more full year of undergrad before I'm in grad school. And by the time I get to grad school, I need to have lots of experience so that maybe I can get a job when I graduate or I can get some sort of cool job while I'm in school. And that's ridiculous. How, like, it reminds me of how I was on LinkedIn. Because I've been trying to get a summer internship, which don't even get me started. And I was looking at a job listing for, I want to say, it was at the MFA, and it was working in the gift shop. They wanted a minimum of a bachelor's degree to work at the gift shop of the MFA, the Museum of Fine Arts. Where do we go wrong? Where do we go wrong in that that is what we think we need? We need a bachelor's degree to work in customer service. And then, you know, I look at all these other, like, internship opportunities. And given that I'm trying to get internships in, like, libraries, museums, archives. And, like, yeah, it's a lot harder to do that when you're not a graduate student. So I'm not as hopeful because that's just not realistic. But it's just the fact that these people are like, oh, yeah, we want you to have a graduate degree, 2 years of experience. I thought this was, like, entry level for, you know, postgraduate students, or I thought this was, like, entry level roles. It's just insane. And this girl was just talking about how it feels like everyone has, you know, there's so much pressure on you to have 10 years worth of experience by the time that you graduate college. How is that even feasible? This is my question. And that just kind of comes back to my academic crash out, because that's part of the reason why I'm just, like, so over the semester is just because I'm like, I can't, it's so hard to be taking 20 to 22 credits a semester and then also somehow be getting field experience. I'm doing it this semester, but at what cost? At what cost? I don't have a single free night to myself during the weekdays. Like, I may be getting 4 to 6 hours of sleep a night. Like at what cost are we sacrificing, like, a good education and also getting good field experience? It's just so it feels so impossible sometimes. And so that's why sometimes I play these songs that are so incredibly intense and motivating and very, very intense and they invigorate me. I feel like I just kind of need that motivation. So I feel like that very much goes into the music that I play, because I'm not someone that can play, you know, slow, classical, lo-fi music when I'm studying. That'll make me fall asleep. I need something that's going to make me feel, like, intense. It's going to be like a breath of fresh air in my face, you know, splashing cold water on me to wake myself up.
These songs are almost motivational in a way because they're so fast-paced, and I'm like, yeah, this is exactly how I feel right now, trying to gain experience and also be passing my classes and also actually be learning things from my classes so that when I graduate, I'm successful. So yeah, thanks for listening to my TED Talk. With that, we're going to transition into some more music here. So I played a lot of early 2000s, 2010s, 2020 inspired, high energy pop. But now we're going to transition into my other favorite kind of music to listen to when I study. And that is like Male Manipulator's 80s, 90s music. I say Male Manipulator and it's just because sometimes I feel like a loser when I say that I like Daryl Hall and John Oates, you know? So the first song is going to be Maneater by Daryl Hall and John Oates. One of my favorites to lock into. And this has like kind of a similar vibe of like seriousness and intensity, but it's just a little bit more playful and a little bit slower and not as high energy as the songs I played before. So please enjoy Maneater.

You are listening to Simmons Radio The Shark. You just heard Man Eater by Daryl Hall and John Oates and West End Girls by the Pet Shop Boys. I hope you enjoyed those songs. Those are some of my favorites again when I'm doing work. So I know I was like heavy hitting on crash out, burnout, whatever this episode, but I want to end it with some positive notes because I think we're all, you know, at the point in the semester as college students, like, burnout is real. Burnout is hitting. We have a month left-ish. A little over a month left. So it's crunch time. It really is crunch time. But that doesn't mean that there can't be joy and positivity and whimsy, even if it's really, really, really hard to find. Personally, I'm so excited for May Day. I can't wait for May Day. I can't wait to have the inflatables out on the quad and Simmons Radio is going to be DJing and for the flower crowns and the maypole. It's my first May Day, so I'm very excited. And I'm also really excited, guys, guess what? On April 24th, Simmons Radio is having a Y2K club night in Quadside. You heard it here, folks. I'm going to be up there with the turntable, playing really fun music. We're going to get some song requests. It's going to be a super, super fun time. And I cannot wait for that event. So there's going to be fun things coming up. And we just have to persevere. We have to persevere. Apply for those co-ops. Apply for those internships. Get that homework done. Do everything you can and make this time count. Because, I've been saying I don't have enough time. I don't have enough time. Maybe you do have enough time if you put that phone down. If you stop, if you delete your, you know, if you delete some of your social media, get off that phone. Get off those Instagram reels. Do your work. That's my motivation. That's my motivation. That's what's going to get me through. No more screen time for me. I need to lock in. But yeah, let's talk about a few positive things. This is just going to be things that have run through the consciousness of my brain in the past few days that I thought about that made me happy. Number one, those fruit flavored marshmallows. Do you know what I'm talking about? The like lime, raspberry, the raspberry, the orange, the lemon flavored mini marshmallows that come in like, they're like the regular marshmallow brand that everyone gets. I used to devour those as a kid because we would put them in like Jell-O salad and fluff salad and stuff. And the things I would do to have a bite of like a cherry fluff salad or a Watergate salad right now. Insane. I would do insane things to get that salad right now. So, Jen, I don't want to hear that you think it's gross. I don't want to hear it. Sorry, I'm going to call you out on air right now. They're so good. And as a motivation, I might march myself over to Fenway Star Market and get me a little bag. Pavlov dog myself to do my homework, if you will. So that's one thing that's been making me happy this week. Let's do two more things that have been making me happy. Oh, my roommate is getting into pickleball. And I want to start playing pickleball. I was really obsessed with playing tennis like last summer and the summer before because I love challengers. And so I would play with my friends and I just love tennis. I think it's so fun. Am I good? No, not at all. Not at all. But it's so fun to just run around on like a court and just like smack a ball with a paddle. And I think that could be really cathartic for me. So like when I'm pissed off about my homework, I'm going to go make my roommate play with me and it's going to be so fun. And so pickleball is another thing I'm looking forward to. My roommate just got actually paddle like a whole set. So we're going to play some pickleball, which I need to start like going outside when I'm stressed out instead of going on my phone, by the way. I implore all of you to do the same. Go touch some grass. Go touch grass. Sorry. And the third thing. What else has been making me happy? My friends. My friends have been making me happy. I'm excited for my treble show this week. I'm excited for my treble show next week. Excited for my puppet show. So my friends. My friends have been making me very happy. So I implore all of you to think of three things that are making you happy right now. Write them down. Put it on a post-it.
put it on your mirror, put it on, like, the little, like, part of your computer next to, like, your mouse pad so you can look at it. Things that are making you happy right now. Because, yeah, maybe we're all going through burnout fatigue, but that doesn't mean that you can't be happy at the same time. Oh, and also Peeps are making me happy because I really like Peeps, by the way. I love marshmallows and I love Peeps, by the way. And with that, guys, I think I'm going to wrap it up today. I'm wrapping up actually, I have another song. I lied. I have another song. We're going to play one more song and then I'm going to wrap it up. One of my favorite songs, and it's a really silly song again, really gets me going, is Down Under by Men at Work. If you've never heard this song, you'll understand very quickly it's a song about Australia. So please enjoy.

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1: Is it not the most fun song ever? My favorite line in that song is when they go, wait, let me remember it. I have to pull up the lyrics. He goes, hold up. He goes, do you speak my language? He just smiled and gave me a Vegemite sandwich. That's hilarious. Comedy gold right there. Who knew you could make such a good song about Australia? Not me. So, yeah, that was Down Under by The Man at Work. Really, really good song. And with that, guys, Volume 12 of The Fishbowl is wrapped up for the week. I know this was an all-over-the-place episode, going from serious to silly, but if you take anything away from this episode, it is that you are not alone if you feel like you are 10 steps behind as a 20-year-old, 21-year-old, burnt-out college student. You're not. You are not. Just go outside, touch some grass, and learn some things in school, because you're paying to be here. That's all I got for you. I'm gonna go, and tonight I'm gonna make Jell-O fluff salad. So, with that, everyone, peace, love, coconuts. I'll see you next week. Bye.

Hello and welcome to Eclectic Aura Radio on Simmons the Shark Radio. I'm your host, Sarah Edelstein. Today's theme is protest songs. You just heard Get Up, Stand Up for Your Rights by Bob Marley. This song is a reggae protest anthem which urges people to fight for their rights, equality, and freedom rather than waiting for somebody else to save them or waiting for divine intervention. Next is I Shot the Sheriff, also by Bob Marley.

That was I Shot the Sheriff by Bob Marley. This song is from the same album as the previous song. It is about a man who kills a sheriff who was harassing him in self-defense. It's about resisting oppression and highlighting the injustices in the police system. There are some alternative theories about this song, that it may have been about birth control, or it was a song that is a joke about Westerners watching Jamaican people. Next is Fortunate Son by Creedence Clearwater Revival.

That was Fortunate Son by Creedence Clearwater Revival. It is a song about class privileges and the injustice of the Vietnam War draft. Wealthy, fortunate, quote-unquote, sons, like the title, avoided the draft while the working class was drafted. Next is Another Brick in the Wall by Pink Floyd.

That was Another Brick in the Wall by Pink Floyd. This is a song about abusive education systems and social conformity. Next is Big Yellow Taxi by Joni Mitchell.

That was Big Yellow Taxi by Joni Mitchell. The song is about environmental loss and urbanization. Next is God Save the Queen by the Sex Pistols.

That was God Save the Queen by the Sex Pistols. This is a very clearly anti-monarchy song about the working class struggle and how the Queen has an ungodly amount of wealth. Next is Teach Your Children by Crosby, Still, Nash & Young.

That was Teach Your Children by Crosby, Still, and Crosby. I keep saying it wrong. Crosby, Stills, Nash, and Young. The song is about the importance of intergenerational learning and passing on love and values rather than fear to your children. Next is War Pigs by Black Sabbath.

That was War Pigs by Black Sabbath. This is a very anti-war song that denounces politicians and generals as the war pigs who instigate conflict at the expense of the working class. Next is The Devil's Right Hand by Johnny Cash.

That was The Devil's Right Hand by Johnny Cash. This is a song about the dangers of glorifying guns. Next is The Ballad of Ira Hayes, also by Johnny Cash.

There's a story I would tell about a brave young Indian you should remember well. From the land of the Pima Indian, a proud and noble band who farmed the Phoenix Valley in Arizona land. Down the ditches a thousand years, the waters grew Iris people's crops, till the white man stole their water rights and the sparkling water stopped. Now Iris folks were hungry, and their land grew crops of weeds. When war came, Ira volunteered and forgot the white man's creed.

There they battled up Iwo Jima Hill, 250 men, but only 27 lived to walk back down again. And when the fight was over, and Old Glory raised among the men who

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He was wined and feasted and honored. Everybody shook his hand, but he was just a Pima Indian. No water, no home, no chance. At home, nobody cared what Ira done, and when did the Indians dance?

Then Ira started drinking hard. Jail was often his home. They let him raise a flag and lower it like you'd throw a dog a bone. He died drunk early one morning, alone in the land he fought to save. 2 inches of water in a lonely ditch was a grave for Ira Hayes. Call him drunken Ira Hayes, he won't answer anymore. Not the whiskey drinking Indian or the Marine that went to war. Yeah, call him drunken Ira Hayes, but his land is just as dry, and his ghost is lying thirsty in the ditch where Ira died.

That was the Ballad of Ira Hayes by Johnny Cash. This song is about the untold stories of Native Americans. Next is Waiting on the World to Change by John Mayer.

That was Waiting on the World to Change by John Mayer. This is a song about my generation's sense of hopelessness when it comes to politics and social change. Next is National Anthem by Lana Del Rey.

That was National Anthem by Lana Del Rey. This is a song about the quote-unquote American dream and how it has an obsession with wealth and power. That was all that I have for today. This was Protest Songs on Eclectic Aura Radio on Simmons the Shark Radio. This is my second to last show. I'm very sad about it. I've been doing this for 2.5 years. It's been a really great run. And I look forward to my last show. That show's theme is going to be songs about growing up and some advice that I have learned from college. Thank you.

Hello. Hi. It is... Oh, geez. What day is it today? It's April 7th. It's a Tuesday. It's 8.02 p.m. And you're listening to Ready Ready Radio on Simmons Radio The Shark. I am your host, Mina, as always. As always, never changing. Forever. Me. Let's just hop into it, you know, let's just hop right into it. You heard, okay, long title here, let me, that was 10,000 year earworm to discourage resettlement near nuclear waste repositories, parentheses, don't change color kitty, by Emperor X. And yeah, so this episode is kind of, okay, one thing about this episode is that it is, a part of me wants to say it's poorly timed, but another part of me wants to be semantics-y. I woke up this morning, to a breaking news email, from the New York Times, about a Truth Social post, from the president, about, how an entire civilization was going to die unless something wonderfully revolutionary happened. I don't know. In that time, a ceasefire has been achieved for 45 days, not a permanent ceasefire in Iran. But I woke up and I was like, oh my God, that's awful. This is really, really awful. And I want to make it absolutely clear that the theme of this episode, which is nuclear warfare, atomic bombs, nuclear fallout, etc., is in no way intended to be you know, like related to current events. It is just an interest that I have. It is a theme, a thing that I enjoy thinking about and have thought about for a while. I just need to get that out of the way now to say that this is not in any way inspired by the current wartime situation. That's not what's up. Anyways, that aside, that disclaimer aside. So this first song that we listened to by Emperor X, I think we've listened to maybe only one other one of his songs here, and this one is, to call it gimmicky is wrong. I think he was requested to, or I know, he was requested to write the song for, I believe, a podcast episode about, like, management of nuclear waste, which is a thing that I think has become kind of, like, one of those things where it was a niche thing online, and then it's sort of grown to be, like, a... like, it's not really a fun fact anymore. Everybody knows it. But I just need to establish myself as one of the OGs. I'm sure you've already heard before. Here, let me pull it up. I should have had it pulled up already, but I didn't. Oh, Lord, I'm blanking on... but, okay. Just for more context here on the song specifically, there's a lot of talk. There's been a lot of talk by scientists since we've detonated atomic bombs of what to do with the waste that comes from them, and what to do with just radioactive waste in general, because it is incredibly bad. I don't know if you know that. It's incredibly bad for human life, for all life. And a lot of the solutions involve burying it underground, making the areas incredibly hostile to human life. You know, I don't know if you've seen those, that illustration of, like, the big ominous concrete wall with the spikes and whatever. But, like, threatening architecture and, like, multiple chambers and, like, salt. But there's a message that... it's translated into, I think, okay, it doesn't tell me on the Wikipedia page. It's translated into multiple languages and then inscribed in one of the chambers, or theoretically in one of the chambers of the nuclear waste repository site. And it goes, this place,
is a message and part of a system of messages. Pay attention to it, et cetera, et cetera. This place is not a place of honor. No highly esteemed deed is commemorated here. Nothing valued is here. What is here is dangerous and repulsive to us. This message is a warning about danger. I love this. I've always loved it. I mean, it's awful. It's ominous. And I really enjoy the ominousness of it. Other solutions, really, these are long-term solutions for dealing with nuclear waste and keeping people away from nuclear waste. And the issue with long-term solutions is we don't know what society is going to look like in the future. We don't even know if people will speak English. So you sort of have to go back to root basics of what is something that we are sure will stick around with society. And of these things are songs, which is why this song was commissioned or requested. I can't remember if it was commissioned. If it was paid, I'm sorry. I'm just going to say requested. It's called the... the 10,000 year earworm for a reason. It's supposed to get stuck in your head and repeat in your head over and over and over to remember these facts, like a song. And another thing is companion animals. And there is this, I don't know exactly how to say it because it's, let's just say like, theoretical thing we could do where we genetically modify cats because we've had cats as pets for an incredibly long time, see no reason for them to stop being with us. We genetically modify cats to have their fur color change when they are exposed to trace amounts of radiation poisoning. And the idea is that if we imbue enough legends about the cats changing color meaning bad things, then we can discourage people to settle in certain areas because their cat will change color. And they'll know from the folklore that we have manufactured that that's bad and that they need to leave. Anyways... That was a lot of talking. We have slightly less songs today. It's probably going to be a fair bit of talking. I apologize. apologies. Sorry. Yeah. But that being said, we're going to do two more songs. We're going to do two more songs. And that's it. No, we're going to do two more songs. The first one's going to be kind of goofy. Kind of a little silly. And the second one is going to be, I don't know. Don't want to say it's goofy, but it's less goofy than the first one. I don't know, guys. If you laugh, then that's good because there should be more joy in the world. But yeah, okay. We're going to play two more songs and then we'll be back to talk about them briefly, brief statement. Yeah, that's pretty much it. We're gonna do more music and talking like every other episode. Oh, joy to the world. Okay, let's hit it with, should I tell you? Yeah, I'll tell you. We're gonna do Chemical Bomb by the Aquabats first. Silly. And then you'll see what the next one is. Okay, I'll be back with you in like 6 minutes. Yeah.

Hi, welcome back to my, or welcome back me. Hello, welcome back me. Quick recap, of course, Chemical Bomb, the Aquabats. Always feel so dull when a band name ends with an exclamation point and I just say it normally. Chemical Bomb by the Aquabats. There you go. And then we did Fanta by, oh shoot. See, I realized recently I might have been saying La Tigra wrong. Is it La Tigra or La Tigra? Well, whatever. I'm sorry. I'm really sorry. This is unrelated to atomic warfare and the likes. But I just wanted to say that I've been on a real queercore and riot girl kick recently.

want to do that tangent. I'm going to do this tangent instead. We're going to talk about Fanta. Is this song explicitly about, like, nuclear fallout? No, not necessarily. But I'm going to use it to talk about preppers instead. Preppers, they annoy me. They annoy me, and I think, I mean, there's a lot of, you can find well-written, like, actual reasons for why preppers are wrong, per se. Don't know if I'd exactly phrase it like that, but let's just say wrong, for the sake of simplicity. You know, like, preparing for the end of the world, preparing and thinking that only you are going to survive by yourself, or you and your tight-knit, close little group of friends or your family is wrong. And it's dumb, and it's more likely to get you killed. It's studies prove that it's big community groups that make it out there in the world. But I also have a qualm with preppers, in part because I'm jealous of them. I am a paranoid person, and when I was younger, especially, I was really terrified of the concept of a bomb going off and me having no way to do anything. I was frequently scared of these sort of scenarios. I had similar fear of tornadoes. I was very scared of tornadoes coming and destroying everything, but I was very worried about a bomb going off. I was worried about, specifically Boston being bombed for whatever reason, and then the nuclear fallout, even worse. We wouldn't even, because I didn't live in Boston when I was having these fears. I lived 45 minutes out of Boston, so I wouldn't even be in the direct blast zone. I would die from radiation poisoning, and oh my god, it'd be so much worse. But I was terrified of this. I was terrified of nuclear warfare. I don't know where this idea was planted in my head, because this predates a lot of my knowledge on, like, modern actual or historical nuclear warfare. I think it probably actually lined up with learning about Hiroshima and Nagasaki, which, you know, I'm having a lot of trouble trying to not talk about current events right now on my nuclear warfare episode. Oh, geez, man. I should have picked something lighter. What do I want to say here that's not a huge tangent here to upsetting things? But anyways, yeah, what I was originally saying was, part of my dislike for preppers comes from jealousy, because I always was like, there's no way I can prepare, because I don't have the funds, I don't have a bunker, I got nothing. When the bombs start falling, I'll have nothing. I'll be out of luck, and these darn preppers, they've got it all set. So I am a little grateful that they're actually all wrong, and they're doing reactionary whatever's. Who cares? You guys don't got it figured out. Not like I do. I'm going to survive the bombings with the power of friendship. And I mean that only a little ironically. Anyways. Let's do the next three songs. We'll do three more songs now. Here on Ready Ready Radio, Simmons Radio the Shark. We'll do three more songs, and I have the second one that you're going to hear. I have quite a bit to say about it, because it was commissioned for a movie, and I have quite a lot to say about this movie. So hang tight. You're gonna love it. It's actually a really, really good song. It's an amazing song, and it's an amazing movie, and you will hear about it, but you'll hear about it in like 10 minutes, so don't get ahead of yourself, okay? Stay in your seats, geez. Okay? But anyways, we're gonna listen to another song first, even before you get to that one, so wow, calm down. Your impatience is crazy.
This is Radioactive by Marina. Parentheses, not the diamonds anymore. No more diamonds. Just Marina. 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Marina. Yep.

And I'm back again. Hi. Rundown again. Radioactive by Marina. When the Wind Blows by David Bowie. And then we capped it off with Ask by The Smiths, which just for the extra cherry on top of oh God, well, the word just escaped me. Yeah, well, the extra cherry on top is that Ask is off of their album Louder Than Bombs. Wow. Right. Before the break, it's so funny to call it a break because it's the music portion, which is sort of objectively what this show is really about. But because I'm not doing anything other than listening to music during that portion, it's the break for me. anyways, before the break, I mentioned that the second song was commissioned for a movie. And if you did the counting correctly, you'll know that When the Wind Blows by David Bowie was the second song. When the Wind Blows, oh my goodness. When the Wind Blows is a, well, okay. Technically, it's three things, including the song. It was first a graphic novel, which, oh my God, came out in 1982 by Raymond Briggs. Every single time I bring this guy up, I try to explain who he is, and literally nobody seems to know who he is. You do know who he is, absolutely. He is an illustrator and author. He made The Snowman, which is like a really cute children's book, picture book, and also like an animated short film, I believe. It's a short film, yeah. It's very wintry. I watched it like multiple times in elementary school, and yet every single time I'm like, Raymond Briggs, you know, the guy that made The Snowman. People are like, who are you talking about? I don't know who that is. Which, okay, whatever. But the important part is, he's mostly known for his children's picture books. But he wrote and illustrated a, graphic novel, called When the Wind Blows, that was adapted into a, I think it counts as full length. Yeah, it's 84 minutes, full length animated film. And it's about this elderly British couple who live in the English countryside, and this is not a spoiler, even though it may seem like one, and then like England basically they get bombed, and it's sort of their slow failure to survive the bombing, and it's a really devastating film. It's really upsetting, which it's meant to be. It was the graphic novel and the film both were intended to be anti-nuclear war, anti-nuclear weapons, showing the effects they have on normal, everyday people, which are arguably the people who are affected most by the nuclear bombs. And yeah, it's pretty depressing. I highly recommend it. I watched it for free on YouTube. I'm pretty sure. And it might still be there. Otherwise, I feel like it's not that difficult to find. It's a very, very good movie. I highly recommend it. Technically not appropriate for children. There is cursing and it is also just generally upsetting. Like kind of viscerally upsetting. You do watch them slowly die. Because again, this isn't a spoiler. They survive the initial impact. But they're unprepared to survive in the fallout of it. And, the credits, when they roll, they do the Morse code for MAD, or mutually assured destruction, which is sort of like, if you had any hope for this
semi-fictional world. Past the credits. Anybody else? Nope. Everybody's dying. Great. It's really, really depressing. It's really sad. Which is the point. Again, is the point. And David Bowie wrote this killer song for it. It's a really good song. I love the song. It plays during like the opening sequence. The little old man is riding his bike to his little cottage to see his wife. And it's he's bringing back like the newspaper and bread or something. I can't quite remember. I haven't seen this film in a hot minute, but I still remember the vague beats of the opening sequence. It's really good. It's really, really good. I highly recommend, again, that you watch it. In relation to films about nuclear fallout, while I haven't seen the whole thing. Last year, in my senior year of high school, we watched what I believe I'm gonna make a kind of bold statement here. That's also quite assumptive. And say the most famous scene from this movie. But we watched the atomic bomb scene from Barefoot Jen. Which is an incredibly, yet another incredibly upsetting depiction of, you know, atomic weapons, that sort of warfare. It's really quite distressing. That you can find for free on YouTube, just the clip of it, which I believe speaks for itself. You know, yeah, I think of all the, I think that of a lot of the things that we talk about America having done, I think that there is maybe insane lack of accountability for the bombing of Hiroshima and Nagasaki. I mean, you could say that we've healed the relations, and that's true, but it wasn't for years until I was taught directly in school about how unfair that situation was and how unjust it was. I mean, me personally, I don't know if you can gather this, but I'm against war. Yeah, not to sound like a hippie, I'm against war. I'm especially against the deployment of nuclear weapons. I think that there's a lot of things you can look at with Hiroshima and Nagasaki. We gave them 3 days to surrender. Did not, seems like not at all enough time. I think there's something really insanely self-centered in the cities we chose to target, as I think Oppenheimer made this, which is a film I haven't seen, though if I had seen it, I probably would have mentioned it by now, before now. But I think Oppenheimer made this fact more well known, that that America explicitly chose not to bomb certain cities in Japan because officials had visited and thought they were beautiful and thought they were historically important, and therefore were indispensable, whereas the lives of Japanese citizens were not indispensable, which is kind of crazy, kind of really insane. Oh well. And I, this all being said, like, it's insane that we did this, and I think in of all the reasons it's bad, one of the less direct reasons it's bad, I believe, is it sort of gave Japan a huge pass on holding a lot of the Nazis there accountable. Wow, geez, we're really veering off course. Anyways, bombs are bad. They're really, really quite bad. And they're so insanely awful, and I have just a morbid fascination with them. Yeah, if that's not
that's not been clear already, there's my thesis statement. Yeah. Let's do two chiller songs, and then I'll talk, and then we're going to do the last song. And, yeah. Okay. We're going to do two chill ones. Chiller. This first one is by Florence and the Machine, and it is one of my favorite songs by her. It makes me very, very sad. It's a very, very sad song. It's more about bombs in a metaphorical way, but oh geez, it's a doozy. It's a sad one. Okay, we're gonna do that, and then a secret other song. Even though this one is secret because I didn't tell you the name, but I basically did. If you know anything, then you already know what this is. But anyways. Just play the darn song. Yeah, okay. Whatever. Don't be mean to me.

Okay. Final stretch. Final stretch here at Ready, Ready, Radio on Simmons Radio the Shark. You heard, if you weren't able to guess from context clues, you heard The Bomb by Florence and the Machine. And then after that, there were no context clues for this one. Then you heard Now Now by St. Vincent. Yippee! I love The Bomb. I also love St. Vincent. The Bomb is such a good song. I think Dance Fever has got to be one of the albums of all time. One of the albums of all time. Undefeated in my mind. Love it. Love it. I've talked at length before already about how much I love it. And I think The Bomb is just such a gorgeously sad song. I love it, an incredibly, incredibly specific a song like that. I guess it's not incredibly specific, but it speaks to a certain experience that I really love. I love it. You don't want me when I'm available. You only want me when I can't have you. You only want me when you can't have me. It's good. It's a good one. And I love St. Vincent. Did you know that she and Carrie Brownstein dated? Crazy, right? You should listen after this. You should turn on Sleater-Kinney. You should do that. That's probably what I'm going to do. I'll be transparent with you. That's probably what I'm going to do. Here, I'll directly tell you which album to listen to. We can listen to it together in spirit. And then I'll play the last song. What are some final closing statements here? Bombs are bad. War is bad. And these are things that you'd think are kind of out there as, like, yeah, duh. But it's not, actually. And I think that we need to stand up for what we believe in. And I believe that, the current foreign affairs situation in this country is absolutely bonkers wrong. And I believe that you should listen to the Hot Rock, Sleater-Kinney's 1999 album. And we're going to end off tonight. We're going to end off tonight with a Kate Bush song, Breathing. And yeah. This is not a place of honor. No highly esteemed deed is commemorated here. Good night. Love you. Thank you for listening to Ready Ready Radio, Simmons Radio the Shark. I will see you next week, which will also be a Tuesday, as is every week, always a Tuesday. Okay. Good night. Love you. Goodbye.

Hello, and welcome back to The Shea Station. My name is Kendall Shea, and you're listening to Simmons Radio The Shark. And for today's episode, we have kind of a spring-themed episode. The first week of spring, I think, was last week. To be honest, I honestly don't really keep track, but I know that it's here. In Boston, it's still been very cold and kind of evil and windy and not great things happening over here, but I do have hope that warmer weather is on the way. So I kind of wanted to do kind of a spring theme. It's not much of a spring theme. It's music I like to listen to in the spring and going into the summer. I feel like the spring, like, season is very reflective, at least for me. Changing seasons, like spring and fall, I would say, are pretty, like, reflective times of the year. I know for a lot of people, graduation's coming up. All my roommates are graduating this year. Just a lot of change happening. And so today we're going to be doing kind of a country folk playlist of songs, because I feel like a lot of them are very, like, heartfelt and reflective on life or, like, on relationships. So I thought that would fit perfectly. So yeah, let's just jump right in. The first song I have for today is Crying in the Chapel by Elvis Presley. This is one of my favorite Elvis songs, and is definitely a little bit more on theme than a lot of his other music for this genre. So I definitely wanted to play that. There's also, like, in a lot of these songs, there's loads and loads of religious symbolism. So that's a big thing today is religion, which, you know, sometimes it's not all bad. So next after that we will have 500 Miles by Peter, Paul, and Mary. This is a song that's been sang by a lot of different artists. A lot of these are songs sung by a lot of different artists that are in the same genre, but this cover specifically has been stuck in my head for days, if not weeks, to be honest, and it's just so beautiful and emotional, and it really, like, encapsulates everything that I love about this genre. So yeah, that's what we're gonna get started with today. I hope y'all enjoy these first couple of songs, and just a reminder, my name is Kendall Shea, this is The Shea Station, and you're listening to Simmons Radio The Shark.

Alrighty, you just heard How Great Thou Art by Loretta Lynn. Another song that I've been kind of just listening to a lot recently, and another song that's kind of covered by a lot of different folk and country singers. I believe Dolly Parton covered it at one point, but this specific cover, I don't know why. Something about the sound of that song is like actually addicting. And just so beautiful. Like, I love this genre. And like, to be honest, like, let me be honest real quick with y'all. I think that people sleep on this genre so much. It's kind of crazy. In country music in general, or folk music in general, I think folk music is a little bit more accepted by general society than country music. Like, you know those people that are like, oh, yeah.

Sierra Ferrell, I've played her on this show multiple times. She's won 4 Grammys last year. She definitely leans a little bit more folk, but she's really good. Tyler Childers, honestly, Zach Bryan, Luke Combs, like, some of those are a little bit more contemporary country for sure, but a lot of them are pretty folksy too. And like, I think like it's a genre for me that's kind of hard to beat, honestly, because it's mostly just kind of like innate talent and unique voices and just like a comforting sound, which I just love, especially in the springtime when you might need a little bit more comfort than normal, while everything in your life changes around you. But yeah, I think I've done a show like this before, and it's just like, I enjoy doing it because I just love listening to this music. It's like so beautiful and so calming. I just love it. Okay, sorry for my ramble. And then the last song that just played was Gentle on My Mind by Glen Campbell, another artist that has so many great songs. And I think I might have played this song on this show before, or probably Wichita Lineman's like my favorite other song by him. Just kind of a classic guy for the genre. And next up, as I mentioned earlier, Dolly Parton. The song Do I Ever Cross Your Mind by Chet Atkins and Dolly Parton. This is a beautiful, like, I don't know if you call it duet. Their voices blend so well together, and Dolly has such a unique voice that I feel like sometimes it's hard for her voice to blend with other voices because it's just so unique and it stands out so much. But oh, and this song, you guys will see, it blends beautifully. And then Delta Dawn by Tanya Tucker. To be honest, I don't know what year this song is from. This playlist is comprised of mostly older country folk music, but there's a couple good new ones too. I don't know when this song is from, but it definitely has become more popular, I think, recently. Definitely when talking, specifically like those TikToks where it's like the SEC schools and it's like, I love Bama, Roll Tide, like something like that. But the song is good. It's really good. And I don't know, it's like, even if you're not from the South, which, I mean, I'm not, I'm from Ohio, which is like the Midwest, but I am from Southern Ohio, so I live very close to the southern border. But even if you're not from the South, like, even if you're from somewhere, like, not even as close to it as I am, like, and I'm close to the South, but I'm not close to, like, the Deep South, where I feel like a lot of this, like, music originates from. And something about it, like, I think you're a liar if you don't say, like, it doesn't make you, like, feel nostalgic in some way, or, like, cozy, like, almost, like, it reminds you of a place that you've never been before, but you're kind of nostalgic for, if that makes sense. Like, ooh, this music makes me want to take a trip down south, hopefully sometime soon. Would love that. But anyways, yeah, those are going to be the next two songs. Do I Ever Cross Your Mind by Chet Atkins and Dolly Parton, and Delta Dawn by Tanya Tucker. And just a reminder, my name is Kendall Shea. This is The Shea Station, and you're listening to Simmons Radio The Shark.

Alrighty, you just heard That's How I Got to Memphis by Tom T. Hall and The Ballad of Boot Hill by Johnny Cash. That one's a classic. I think we all know Johnny Cash. And then If This Is Just a Game by David Allan Coe, also like a super popular song. That's a great song. I love that song. I mean, obviously I like all these songs or else I wouldn't have put them on my playlist, but whew, that's a great song. That was back-to-back with Delta Dawn by Tanya Tucker, which are two, I think, pretty popular in the SEC area, colleges. Definitely doing it a little bit different up here in Boston. They don't really care about that here, but hey, I do. And also, just a little fun fact. I know I had said that I didn't know when Delta Dawn by Tanya Tucker came out because it's kind of resurfaced on social media and stuff like more recently, but I just was curious. I looked it up. First of all, came out in 1972. Okay, put that in your brain. And then the fun fact, the crazy part, is that Tanya Tucker was 13 years old when that song was released. 13. First of all, she does not sound 13 in that song. I'll say that first off. Sounds like a grown woman, but like, that's so crazy. Like, people with like these capabilities, like these singing capabilities, like what can, I mean, Michael Jackson is like a great example. Like, he was just a kid and he was belting out these songs. Like, it's literally crazy. Like, what people who are like born with these gifts can just do at such a young age. Like, that is wild to me. But anyways, moving on to our next selection of songs, we're kind of tiptoeing towards the end here. We got, of course, had to put a Patsy Cline song on here. So I put one that kind of I haven't listened to as much and I don't think is as popular as a lot of her other stuff, but I like it just as much. It's called Just a Closer Walk with Thee. And then next up, threw in some Joan Baez, Daddy You've Been on My Mind. Great song. Probably my, honestly, I don't know if this is controversial, but like, could be my favorite Joan Baez song. It's a great, great song. And I think it fits well with this playlist for sure. And then after that, we will have My Tennessee Mountain Home by Dolly Parton and My Love by Marty Robbins. Marty Robbins, so great. There's so many songs of his I could have put on here, but I chose this one, so hopefully y'all like it. We might have a couple more songs after that, depending on how good we are on time. But yeah, I'll check back in with you guys about 15 minutes or so to close out today's show. I know this is kind of a weird genre. I don't know if anyone else that has a radio show here is like playing this type of music, but that's what I'm here for, I guess. And yeah, also, make sure to follow my Instagram at the Shea Station, shameless plug. That's where I post all of the like show times, 'cause obviously it changes every semester. My weekly themes. I like to post a little like curated like Pinterest vibe to go along with each week's theme. And if I am canceling my show 1 week, I will post on there to let y'all know. So yeah, it's just at the Shea Station on Instagram. Feel free to follow. And yeah, let's get into this last round of songs. And just a reminder, my name is Kendall Shea. This is the Shea Station. Oh, whoa. Shea Station, thank you. And you're listening to Simmons Radio The Shark.

Alrighty, that was the last song for today. That was Cowpoke by Eddie Arnold. And yeah, I hope you guys enjoyed today's show. I will be back next Wednesday from 2 to 3 per usual. And yeah, follow my Instagram at The Shea Station for updates about next week's theme. As I have not come up with one yet, so feel free to also DM me or comment on my post with some theme ideas. And yeah, I will see you guys next week. Thank you so much for listening. My name is Kendall Shea. This is The Shea Station, and you're listening to Simmons Radio The Shark.

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Today we're doing a bit of a themed week, songs from the Shrek movies, so very fun. We listened to most of Shrek 1, so we heard a bunch of songs from the first one, but most recently we heard Live in La Vida Loca by Ricky Martin, Accidentally in Love by Counting Crows, a couple songs from Smash Mouth, and yeah. So I'm going to wait to do a lot of commentary. My co-host is running a little bit late, but that is totally okay. So you're listening to Simmons Radio the Shark.

0: All right, welcome back, everybody. So we just finished up Shrek 2. We had a lot of good songs. We started out with, I believe it was Changes by David Bowie, then Holding Up for a Hero by Bonnie Tyler, the best song, in my opinion, from that movie, and then Funky Town by Lips, which is my mom's least favorite song. So hi, Mom. And now I am joined by my wonderful co-host, Samantha.
1: Hi, welcome. Yep. Unlike Maddie's mom, Funky Town is actually my favorite song.
0: We made up a dance for it when we went to Miami as a rowing team. Mm-hmm. We were rowers, by the way, not to brag or anything, but yeah. Samantha, what is your favorite part about the Shrek movies?
1: I really like that little freak Pinocchio. He's so funny. I like the ones that are little freaks like him, and then I like Donkey. Yeah, it's a very freakful little series, which is my bread and butter.
0: Yeah. See, when I was younger, I always thought my dad was Shrek because they had similar statures. They were both big men, and I was slightly scared of both of them.
1: Is your dad bald?
0: Yes, well, balding. He still has some hair. We actually have a picture of him from, I think, COVID when we couldn't get haircuts, of him, like, really grown out and scary. And then we sent that to my grandmother, and my grandmother then responded with, please get a haircut. And, like, 2 days later, he got a haircut or shaved himself. I don't remember. Yeah. Okay, so we're going to head into Shrek 3. We have some good songs planned up. I know Shrek 3 is, like, the least popular of the four Shrek movies, but it's got some bangers. Some of these I've actually already played, and some of them I haven't. So, good little mix. So we're going to get into it. Samantha, do you have any final words to say to our wonderful listeners right now?
1: This is a time in our lives when we really need the power of Shrek. So I hope this playlist is inspiring you to take control in your life and to rewatch the Shrek movies. They offer lots of good wisdom that is needed in such a tumultuous time.
0: Yeah, my favorite moral of the Shrek movies was that you can just love yourself, and you don't have to fit in to the roles that society has played out for you. Amen. Let's get it back into it.

0: Well, someone must have been dying, because that was Live and Let Die by Wings. If you guys don't know, that's how they introduced that song in... Well, actually, I think that came before the song. That's how they introduced it in the movie, that's all. Anyways, we also heard Barracuda by Heart, Immigrant Song by Led Zeppelin. And that was Shrek 3. I was going to play songs from Shrek 4, but they weren't as good. And I wanted to focus on the good songs that I really liked. So, yeah. Anyways... I have some Shrek trivia. We can take turns saying them if you want. So, Shrek was actually originally not voiced by Mike Myers. Originally, they were going to do Chris Farley from Saturday Night Live. He also was in other movies, and the only one I can think of is... I forget what the movie is. It's when he's selling cars, I think, or something, and he got a D and passed, and my father quotes it religiously. So, yeah, it's really interesting, and he won them over with his Scottish accent, I believe, and where would we have been without Mike Myers as Shrek? Interesting. Samantha, do you have a fun fact about Shrek you'd like to share?
1: Yeah. Did you know that the biggest song from the Shrek series, All Star, was actually only a temporary placeholder song, and they ended up keeping it in... But because the test audiences loved it so much. But originally it was supposed to be taken out at some point, which was such a sad reality that could have been occurring. It's just so iconic.
0: It's iconic. I mean, I've been getting into Smash Mouth recently. I think I played Walking on the Sun like a couple weeks ago. And I've been playing that nonstop ever since because I forgot how good of a song that was. But yeah, it's really interesting how many, why they went from one guy from SNL to another guy from SNL, which is really funny. But also, if you guys didn't know, Shrek was actually a book. I've never read the book, but I've heard it's freakish, and that's really interesting. And also, Shrek was the very first Academy Award winner for Best Animated Film. So we've went from the best animated film being Shrek to Into the Spider-Verse, and I really think the dichotomy is kind of crazy, wouldn't you say so?
1: Yeah, when is Shrek gonna be in the Spider-Verse?
0: Spider-Shrek. Yeah, I think they made Spider-Shrek.
1: I think that's the third movie is all about Spider-Shrek, and then they'll get back to the main plot.
0: Yeah, I was about to say, and if that movie even comes out, because they've delayed it like 3 times now, and I'm really sad about it, but yeah. Guys... I freaking love Shrek, man. I think I had a Fiona doll when I was a child, and we also had a Shrek and a Donkey doll, I think, and when you squeezed them, they said things from the movie. Really interesting. And then also, another one of my favorite... Well, actually, another animated film that came out, like, semi-recently, I want to say 2022, 2023, was the Puss in Boots movie, and
1: that was so good.
0: It was so good.
1: Oh. What a good movie. And it was gorgeously animated as well. I was just very blown away by it.
0: Yeah, and also, I really liked how in the Shrek movies they use... So Antonio Banderas, his performance as Puss in Boots is, like, genuinely legendary. And they did it around the same time as he was acting as Zorro. And so they really took a lot of references from Zorro into Puss in Boots' character, which is just really funny to think about, that they referenced this big actor's... other movie in this animated cat. I don't know, it's funny. And then of course he goes on to be this really compelling protagonist in the later movie. Wow, we're really intellectual right now. Anyways, we are going to move on to our final song of the night, which is our personal pick for Far Far Away Idol, which was a added bonus in the Shrek 2 DVD that you could play. I had the DVD, so I got to watch it. So we picked our favorite song out of it, and we're going to play it for you, because Simon Cowell is not the winner. It was actually the song we picked, which was sung by Puss in Boots, actually. Fun fact, These Boots Are Made for Walkin' by Nancy Sinatra. So as always, you're listening to Radio Rewind, DJ Maddie, on Simmons Radio The Shark. I'm Maddie.
1: And I'm Samantha. Thank you for having me.
0: Yeah, of course. We'll be in touch for future episodes, and I might have other co-hosts in the near future in my last 2 shows for the year. Isn't that crazy? So yeah, we're going to play one last song for you, and then we'll head out. So this is These Boots Are Made for Walkin' by Nancy Sinatra.

Hello and welcome to Eclectic Aura Radio on Simmons the Shark Radio. I'm your host, Sarah Edelstein. Today's theme is protest songs. You just heard Get Up, Stand Up for Your Rights by Bob Marley. This song is a reggae protest anthem which urges people to fight for their rights, equality, and freedom rather than waiting for somebody else to save them or waiting for divine intervention. Next is I Shot the Sheriff, also by Bob Marley.

That was I Shot the Sheriff by Bob Marley. This song is from the same album as the previous song. It is about a man who kills a sheriff who was harassing him in self-defense. It's about resisting oppression and highlighting the injustices in the police system. There are some alternative theories about this song, that it may have been about birth control, or it was a song that is a joke about Westerners watching Jamaican people. Next is Fortunate Son by Creedence Clearwater Revival.

That was Fortunate Son by Creedence Clearwater Revival. It is a song about class privileges and the injustice of the Vietnam War draft. Wealthy, fortunate, quote-unquote, sons, like the title, avoided the draft while the working class was drafted. Next is Another Brick in the Wall by Pink Floyd.

That was Another Brick in the Wall by Pink Floyd. This is a song about abusive education systems and social conformity. Next is Big Yellow Taxi by Joni Mitchell.

That was Big Yellow Taxi by Joni Mitchell. The song is about environmental loss and urbanization. Next is God Save the Queen by the Sex Pistols.

That was God Save the Queen by the Sex Pistols. This is a very clearly anti-monarchy song about the working class struggle and how the Queen has an ungodly amount of wealth. Next is Teach Your Children by Crosby, Stills, Nash & Young.

That was Teach Your Children by Crosby, Stills, and Crosby, Stills, Nash & Young. The song is about the importance of intergenerational learning and passing on love and values rather than fear to your children. Next is War Pigs by Black Sabbath.

That was War Pigs by Black Sabbath. This is a very anti-war song that denounces politicians and

generals as the war pigs, who instigate conflict at the expense of the working class. Next is The Devil's Right Hand by Johnny Cash.

That was The Devil's Right Hand by Johnny Cash. This is a song about the dangers of glorifying guns. Next is The Ballad of Ira Hayes, also by Johnny Cash.

There's a story I would tell about a brave young Indian you should remember well. From the land of the Pima Indian, a proud and noble band who farmed the Phoenix Valley in Arizona land. Down the ditches of 1,000 years, the waters grew Iris people's crops, till the white man stole their water rights and the sparkling water stopped. Now Iris folks were hungry, and their land grew crops of weeds. When war came, Ira volunteered and forgot the white man's greed.

that battled up Iwo Jima Hill, 250 men, but only 27 lived to walk back down again. And when the fight was over, and Old Glory raised among the men,

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He was wined and speeched and honored. Everybody shook his hand. But he was just a Pima Indian. No water, no home, no chance. At home, nobody cared what Ira'd done. And when did the Indians dance?

Then Ira started drinking hard. Jail was often his home. They let him raise the flag and lower it like you'd throw a dog a bone. He died drunk early one morning, alone in the land he fought to save. 2 inches of water in a lonely ditch was a grave for Ira Hayes. Call him drunken Ira Hayes, he will answer anymore. Not the whiskey drinking Indian or the Marine that went to war. Yeah, call him drunken Ira Hayes, but his land is just as dry, and his ghost is lying thirsty

That was the Ballad of Ira Hayes by Johnny Cash. This song is about the untold stories of Native Americans. Next is Waiting on the World to Change by John Mayer.

That was Waiting on the World to Change by John Mayer. This is a song about my generation's sense of hopelessness when it comes to politics and social change. Next is National Anthem by Lana Del Rey.

That was National Anthem by Lana Del Rey. This is a song about the quote-unquote American dream and how it has an obsession with wealth and power. That was all that I have for today. This was Protest Songs on Eclectic Aura Radio on Simmons the Shark Radio. This is my second to last show. I'm very sad about it. I've been doing this for 2.5 years. It's been a really great run, and I look forward to my last show. That show's theme is going to be songs about growing up and some advice that I have learned from college. Thank you.

Hello. Hi. It is... Oh, geez. What day is it today? It's April 7th. It's a Tuesday. It's 8.02 p.m. And you're listening to Ready Ready Radio on Simmons Radio The Shark. I am your host, Mina, as always. As always, never changing. Forever. Me. Let's just hop into it, you know, let's just hop right into it. You heard, okay, long title here, let me, that was 10,000 year earworm to discourage resettlement near nuclear waste repositories, parentheses, don't change color kitty, by Emperor X. And yeah, so this episode is kind of, okay, one thing about this episode is that it is, a part of me wants to say it's poorly timed, but another part of me wants to be semantics-y. I woke up this morning to a breaking news email from the New York Times about a Truth Social post from the president about... how an entire civilization was going to die unless something wonderfully revolutionary happened. I don't know. In that time, a ceasefire has been achieved for 45 days, not a permanent ceasefire in Iran. But I woke up and I was like, oh my God, that's awful. This is really, really awful. And I want to make it absolutely clear that the theme of this episode, which is nuclear warfare, atomic bombs, nuclear fallout, etc., etc., is in no way intended to be you know, like related to current events. It is just an interest that I have. It is a theme, a thing that I enjoy thinking about and have thought about for a while. I just need to get that out of the way now to say that this is not in any way inspired by the current wartime situation. That's not what's up. Anyways, that aside, that disclaimer aside, so this first song that we listened to by Emperor X, I think we've listened to maybe only one other one of his songs here, and this one is, to call it gimmicky is wrong. I think he was requested to, or I know, he was requested to write the song for, I believe, a podcast episode about, like, management of nuclear waste, which is a thing that I think has become kind of, like, kind of one of those things where it was a niche thing online, and then it's sort of grown to be, like, a... like, it's not really a fun fact anymore. Everybody knows it. But I just need to establish myself as one of the OGs. I'm sure you've already heard before. Here, let me pull it up. I should have had it pulled up already, but I didn't. Oh, Lord, I'm blanking on... but, okay. For more context here on the song specifically, there's a lot of talk. There's been a lot of talk by scientists since we've detonated atomic bombs of what to do with the waste that comes from them, and what to do with just radioactive waste in general, because it is incredibly bad. I don't know if you know that. It's incredibly bad for human life, for all life. And a lot of the solutions involve burying it underground, making the areas incredibly hostile to human life. You know, I don't know if you've seen those, that illustration of, like, the big ominous concrete wall with the spikes and whatever. But, like, threatening architecture and, like, multiple chambers and, like, salt. But there's a message that... it's translated into, I think, okay, it doesn't tell me on the Wikipedia page. It's translated into multiple languages and then inscribed in one of the chambers, or theoretically in one of the chambers of the nuclear waste repository site. And it goes, this place,
is a message and part of a system of messages. Pay attention to it, et cetera, et cetera. This place is not a place of honor. No highly esteemed deed is commemorated here. Nothing valued is here. What is here is dangerous and repulsive to us. This message is a warning about danger. I love this. I've always loved it. I mean, it's awful. It's ominous. And I really enjoy the ominousness of it. Other solutions, really, these are long-term solutions for dealing with nuclear waste and keeping people away from nuclear waste. And the issue with long-term solutions is we don't know what society is going to look like in the future. We don't even know if people will speak English. So you sort of have to go back to root basics of what is something that we are sure will stick around with society. And of these things are songs. Which is why this song was commissioned or requested. I can't remember if it was commissioned. If it was paid, I'm sorry. I'm just going to say requested. It's called the 10,000-year worm for a reason. It's supposed to get stuck in your head and repeat in your head over and over and over to remember these facts, like a song. And another thing is companion animals. And there is this, I don't know exactly how to say it because it's, let's just say like theoretical thing we could do where we genetically modify cats because we've had cats as pets, for an incredibly long time. See no reason for them to stop being with us. We genetically modify cats to have their fur color change when they are exposed to trace amounts of radiation poisoning. And the idea is that if we imbue enough legends about the cats changing color meaning bad things, then we can discourage people to settle in certain areas because their cat will change color. And they'll know from the folklore that we have manufactured that that's bad and that they need to leave. Anyways, that was a lot of talking. We have slightly less songs today. It's probably going to be a fair bit of talking. I apologize. apologies. Sorry. Yeah. But that being said, we're going to do two more songs. We're going to do two more songs. And that's it. No, we're going to do two more songs. The first one's going to be kind of goofy. Kind of a little silly. And the second one is going to be, I don't know. Don't want to say it's goofy, but it's less goofy than the first one. I don't know, guys. If you laugh, then that's good because there should be more joy in the world. But yeah, okay. We're going to play two more songs and then we'll be back to talk about them briefly, brief statement. Yeah, that's pretty much it. We're gonna do more music and talking, like every other episode. Oh joy to the world. Okay, let's hit it with. Should I tell you? Yeah, I'll tell you. We're gonna do "Chemical Bomb" by the Aquabats first. Silly, and then you'll see what the next one is. Okay, I'll be back with you in like 6 minutes. Yeah.

0: Hi, welcome back to my, or welcome back me. Hello, welcome back me. Quick recap, of course, Chemical Bomb, the Aquabats. Always feel so dull when a band name ends with an exclamation point and I just say it normally. Chemical Bomb by the Aquabats. There you go. And then we did Fanta by, oh shoot. See, I realized recently I might have been saying La Tigra wrong. Is it La Tigra or La Tigra? Well, whatever. I'm sorry. I'm really sorry. This is unrelated to atomic warfare and the likes. But I just wanted to say that I've been on a real queercore and riot girl kick recently. I think I've listened to Slater Kinney at least once a day. Just wanted to let everybody know about that. And that you should listen to Slater Kinney, now, if you aren't already. You should turn this show off and listen to Slater Kinney instead. Because they're not on this playlist. There will be no Slater Kinney this episode. Sorry. Apologies. Sorry. I'm giving you conflicting things. Stay with me here. When I was, no, actually, I don't want to do that tangent. I'm going to do this tangent instead. We're going to talk about Fanta. Is this song explicitly about, like, nuclear fallout? No, not necessarily, but I'm going to use it to talk about preppers instead. Preppers, they annoy me. They annoy me. And there's a lot of, you can find well-written, like, actual reasons for why preppers are wrong, per se. Don't know if I'd exactly phrase it like that, but let's just say wrong, for the sake of simplicity. Preparing for the end of the world, preparing and thinking that only you are going to survive by yourself, or you and your tight-knit, close little group of friends or your family is wrong. And it's dumb, and it's more likely to get you killed. Studies prove that it's big community groups that make it out there in the world. But
1: hello, and welcome to Simmons Radio the Shark. You are listening to Femme Fatale, hosted by Chloe. This is our first episode, and today we are going to be diving into all things Brokeback Mountain. This is my favorite movie of all time, and so as a show that will be dedicated to a different movie every week, I knew I had to start with the one that started my love of film in general and, like, has made the biggest impact on me as a person. And also, the music for this movie is beautiful, guys. It is an Oscar-winning soundtrack for a reason, and we will touch on that later. But, gosh, I am so excited. I am so excited. I'm going to be starting you off with, I think, probably the most iconic piece of music specifically made for the film, composed by Gustavo Santaolalla. I hope I'm saying his name right, because he's my king. So, yeah. But this is like the essence of Brokeback Mountain musically. And so I thought it was only right that we start here. You are now listening to The Wings by Gustavo Santaolalla.

All right, that was The Wings by Gustavo Santaolalla. Gosh, I think the score of that is just so uplifting and inspiring and natural, and unfortunately that's the only song we will be listening to originally composed for the film today, which breaks my heart a little, but I wish I could play it all for you. But we have so many other songs that will be very reminiscent and related to the film. Before we dive into those, though, I kind of wanted to talk about the movie, because I want to make this a very accessible station for y'all. And in doing that, I will be explaining the lore and the summary of the movies that I talk about. So, if you're not familiar, and this will be spoilers, so maybe tune out for 2 seconds and then come back, but if you haven't seen it, which you should have seen Brokeback Mountain by now, come on, guys, get serious. It is about two cowboys in Wyoming in the 1960s named Jack and Ennis. They are working herding sheep on a mountain one summer, and then they fall in love, and it's really beautiful and fantastic before, you know, the fantasy's over and they have to leave and go lead normal lives that are very heterosexual and what's expected of them for the time. So they get married to women and they have children and they have like these foundations of a very typical life before they like start meeting up with each other every so often again back on the mountain. This goes on for 20 years and many things happen. Ennis divorces his wife and starts in like new relationships, a bunch of things happen. But at a certain point, Ennis sends Jack a letter and he gets it back saying that the person he sent it to is deceased. And then we learn that through a phone call from Ennis to Jack's wife, played by Anne Hathaway, by the way, killer in this movie, that sorry, side note, that Jack has passed away, and obviously guttural, like awful feelings for Ennis, and he goes to Jack's parents' house, and he finds this like shirt that they had from a fight they had that like still had his blood on it from like the first summer they were on that mountain 20 years ago. He takes it home with him, hangs it up in his little trailer, and yeah, that is kind of the briefest summary I can give. Obviously, it's a 2.5-hour long movie, so many fantastic, wonderful things happen, but I wanted y'all to have some backstory for where we're going to go sonically and, like, the themes of our music today. I think we're ready for our next couple of songs. Up next, we will be listening to Cowboys Are Frequently Secretly Fond of Each Other by Willie Nelson. So I hope you enjoy.

sexes. No small town don't like it when a cowboy has feelings for men. And I believe to my soul that inside every man there's the feminine.

All right, guys, welcome back. This is Simmons Radio the Shark, and you are listening to Film Fatale. So those last two songs are some of my favorites. Cowboys Are Frequently Secretly Fond of Each Other by Willie Nelson we heard first. Kind of a tongue twister of a name. I think it was an older song, but I know that Willie Nelson recorded it for the Brokeback Mountain soundtrack. It wasn't in the movie at all, or like in the end credits or anything. Willie Nelson did have another song that was in the end credits, but I'm pretty sure he did that for the movie when it came out in 2005. So yeah, more about. Oh, and then we also heard It's So Easy by Linda Ronstadt, which that song actually does feature in a scene in the movie, and so I thought it very appropriate, even though it's not like a song about necessarily Jack and Ennis in the context of the scene it's used in the movie. I was like, guys, it's really good, and it's really the vibe of the movie, because even though, like, there are a lot of songs that might fit, like, lyrics-wise and, like, meaning-wise, I tried to, like, stick to songs I feel have the same sound vibe as the movie, so, yeah. That was kind of my intent with this. More on the backstory of myself with this movie. The first time I watched it was February 2022, and I was in 8th grade. Poor little 8th grade Chloe did not know what she was getting herself into. I legitimately watched this movie because of the, like, scene where Rue and Jules in Euphoria Season 2 are, like, dressing up as, like, all of those, like, famous movie couples, and, like, someone had been like, oh, like, this is so symbolic because Rue is always playing the one who dies, and, like, Jules is, like, the one who lives, and, like, because all these couples, like, one of them would die or, like, suffer, like, a terrible fate, and there, it was, like, oh, like, this is meant to show, like, how her, like, drug addiction is, like, bad for her health, obviously, but for some reason when I watched that, I thought that Rue was Ennis and not Jack, and so I came into the movie thinking, oh my gosh, like, Ennis is gonna die, that's really sad, but, like, I don't know, like, Jack, like, that's my main man, so I'm gonna be fine. But then imagine my surprise when instead Jack Twist is dead. Like, are you serious? Are you serious? Yeah, so I did cry for probably 45 minutes from, like, the last 20 minutes of the movie, and then, like, 25 minutes afterwards, to the point where I was dry heaving in my bathtub. And is that an appropriate response to this movie? I think yes. I think yes. And if you don't have that response, I'm gonna look you sideways a little bit, because it is that serious. It is that serious. And talking about Brokeback Mountain being that serious, I hate the memification of Brokeback Mountain. It is a fantastic and beautiful and lovely film, and, like, dude, people are always like, oh, that's like they broke their back on the mountain, like, oh my god, he was eating beans the whole time, like, that's gross. Guys, I need you to be so serious and lock in with me, because, like, yes, like, there can be jokes, but in my opinion, this movie is not a laughing matter, and everyone wants to memeify it since, like, birth. They're like, oh, that's the gay cowboy movie, like, blah, blah, blah. No one cares. No one cares that you think it's funny that macho masculine men can be gay. Like, let's go back to what Willie Nelson said. Inside every cowboy, there's a lady who wants to come out. Like, don't I don't play. Like,
I don't play about Brokeback Mountain. Anyways, enough about that. Those were kind of our, like, happy songs. And so now we'll...

All right, you just heard, oh my gosh, it was Lonesome Town by Ricky Nelson, Time in a Bottle by Jim Croce, and Twilight by Elliott Smith. I'm sorry, I just realized I didn't know if my mic was on, but it is. Joy. So those songs to me represent the time where Ennis and Jack are first parting, and when they get married to their respective wives. So, to mark that time, I would love to read you one of my favorite quotes from the short story that Brokeback Mountain is based off of. The author is Annie Proulx. As they shook hands, hit each other on the shoulder, then there were 40 feet of distance between them, and nothing to do but drive away in opposite directions. Within a mile, Ennis felt like someone was pulling his guts out, hand over hand, a yard at a time. He stopped at the side of the road and, in the whirling new snow, tried to puke, but nothing came up. He felt it about as bad as he ever had, and it took a long time for the feeling to wear off. So, if you've seen the film, you know the scene after Jack drives away where Ennis kind of just like goes into the alley and like clutches his stomach and punches the wall because he feels terrible because they're not supposed to be apart, guys. I feel very strongly about this, but those songs are still like kind of the beginning of the movie, but like when we're first seeing our lovers part for the first time. I also wanted to talk about some Brokeback Mountain, not even the movie, like lore surrounding it today. So we can get into one of my favorite topics now, the 2000, it's either 5 or 6, I think it was 2005, Oscars season drama. Because while Brokeback Mountain won the Oscars for, I believe it was Best Direction, Best Original Screenplay, or maybe it's like Adapted Screenplay because it's from a book by Diana Ossana and Larry McMurtry, and Best Score, obviously. But a lot of people were expecting them to win the Oscar for Best Picture that year because, you know, the competition was like that crazy. Like, there were a lot of movies, but like, not a ton that felt as impactful as a behemoth of a groundbreaking cinema piece that is Brokeback Mountain. And so a lot of people are like, oh yeah, like Brokeback Mountain, like Oscar winner, baby. So actually, that's not what happened. Actually, Crash 2004 won the Oscar for Best Picture. And this is one of the biggest Oscar upsets of all time. It's made a ton of lists where people are like, what were they thinking? Because who genuinely thinks Crash 2004 is a good movie? Now, Crash 1996, that's a great movie. And a future episode about that coming hopefully soon. But Crash 2004 has no impact. Did nothing, was a flop, no one even knows what it is, no one's ever seen it. All you see about it is that it was bad and it won Best Picture over Brokeback Mountain, which everyone unanimously agrees is an awful choice, and see it at the Goodwill movie section because no one wants it. I've seen it so many times and I always think it's the good Crash, and then I'm like, wait, they're rage baiting me. They're rage baiting me with the bad Crash right now. So yeah, but that is our little Brokeback Mountain Oscar upset lore. I hope you guys enjoyed, and up next, we will be hearing Harvest Moon by Neil Young. So at this point, we are going back into where Jack and Ennis start taking trips to the mountain again once they have reached adulthood.

All right, you just heard Harvest Moon by Neil Young and Annie's Song by John Denver. I am a huge John Denver fan, if you didn't already know, and Annie's Song is kind of how I discovered I loved his music so much. Like, obviously, I'd heard Country Roads, haven't we all, but I heard Annie's Song on the radio, and I was like, oh my god, this is the most beautiful love song I've ever heard in my life. And yeah, and I think it really resonates with the movie, with like where Jack and Ennis are on the mountain at this time. So I had those two songs to kind of be like, wow, like it's a love that will never grow old. Reference to Emmylou Harris song that's in the movie. Yeah. So for this little segment of filler before our last two songs, I will be flexing on you guys. Basically, this is the biggest flex maybe of my life, and so I'm telling the story, because why not? So, junior year of high school, it was like towards the end of the school year, I was like minding my business, I look at my email, interview request email from Letterboxd, and I was like, what is happening? Because, like, Letterboxd, like, what do you mean? Like, the reason I got Letterboxd, by the way, fantastic app, I'll probably drop my Letterboxd ad on the Instagram later, so follow me, because, you know, you wanna. But, anyways, back to the topic. But I was like, guys, why is Letterboxd emailing me? Because they emailed me for their Brokeback Mountain 20th anniversary, like, retrospective article, because I'm one of the users who's rewatched it the most times. And, like, is that my biggest flex in my life? Maybe, yeah. Did I, like, email the guy many times and then ultimately ghost him and not answer any of the questions? Because the first question was, like, how did you feel when the movie came out? And I was too scared to tell him that I was negative 4 years old and I was in fact 16 as he was emailing me. But, yeah. So I just got a little embarrassed about that, but it was fine. Because the article came out and it was really interesting and I loved it. But the fact that they reached out to me shows that, guys, I'm a freaking OG of Brokeback Mountain and Letterboxd, and I'm super cool, basically. So, yeah, I have two more songs for you guys before our show is over. I know, so sad. And, yeah, so next up is Goodbye Again by John Denver, my freaking goat.

so much for listening. Thank you so much for listening to the first episode of Film Fatale about Brokeback Mountain. I appreciate you guys so much for tuning in. Next week, we will be talking everything teenage sex and death at Camp Miasma. And I am so excited. But I'll see you next time. Thank you.

Hello, and welcome back to The Shea Station. My name is Kendall Shea, and you're listening to Simmons Radio The Shark. And for today's episode, we have kind of a spring-themed episode. The first week of spring, I think, was last week. To be honest, I honestly don't really keep track, but I know that it's here. In Boston, it's still been very cold and kind of evil and windy and not great things happening over here, but I do have hope that warmer weather is on the way. So I kind of wanted to do kind of a spring theme. It's not much of a spring theme. It's music I like to listen to in the spring and going into the summer. I feel like the spring like season is very reflective, at least for me. Changing seasons like spring and fall, I would say, are pretty like reflective times of the year. I know for a lot of people, graduation's coming up. All my roommates are graduating this year. Just a lot of change happening. And so today we're going to be doing kind of a country folk playlist of songs, because I feel like a lot of them are very like heartfelt and reflective on life or like on relationships. So I thought that would fit perfectly. So yeah, let's just jump right in. The first song I have for today is Crying in the Chapel by Elvis Presley. This is one of my favorite Elvis songs, and is definitely a little bit more on theme than a lot of his other music for the genre. So I definitely wanted to play that. There's also, like, in a lot of these songs, there's loads and loads of religious symbolism. So that's a big thing today is religion, which, you know, sometimes it's not all bad. So next after that we will have 500 Miles by Peter, Paul, and Mary. This is a song that's been sang by a lot of different artists. A lot of these are songs sung by a lot of different artists that are in the same genre, but this cover specifically has been stuck in my head for days, if not weeks, to be honest, and it's just so beautiful and emotional, and it really, like, encapsulates everything that I love about this genre. So yeah, that's what we're gonna get started with today. I hope y'all enjoy these first couple of songs, and just a reminder, my name is Kendall Shea, this is The Shea Station, and you're listening to Simmons Radio The Shark.

Good afternoon, everybody. Hopefully I'm on air. And today, guys, I'm so excited because it is my first episode. Hopefully I'm not too quiet. Let me know if you can't hear me. But I'm so excited. I can't even believe it because I've been wanting to do this since like freshman year or something like that. And I don't know why I put it off till now. I'm a senior. So for this episode, guys, I can't get my audio levels right. My bad, gang. Let me know if you can't hear me or anything. I'm also a little nervous. So for the first episode, because it's the first episode, we are going to listen to the first songs I heard from my favorite bands and artists, aka Hozier, aka Noah Kahan, aka Metallica, aka Ramones, aka even more artists. So hopefully you enjoy. Guys, I don't know what to talk about, and I'm usually really good at talking, so this feels a little abnormal, but we're gonna start. Oh, also, this is Simmons Radio, The Shark. You are listening to Junk Drawer Radio by Jude. I'm Jude, if you guys can't believe that. And we're going to start with Like Real People Do by Hozier, and then Hurt Somebody by Noah Kahan, and then Free Treasure by Adrian Lenker, and Maybe Here Comes the Sun by The Beatles. Not maybe, because I made this playlist. Enjoy.

Hard to tell the truth. It's gonna leave you in pieces. All alone with your demons. And I know that we need this, but I've been too afraid to follow through.

And we're back. You are listening to Simmons Radio The Shark and have just tuned into Junk Drawer Radio's first ever episode. Oh my goodness. I'm still not comprehending it, and I'm in the middle of doing it. You just listened to Like Real People Do. Ooh, can't speak today. Like Real People Do by Hozier, Hurt Somebody by Noah Kahan and Julia Michaels, Free Treasure by Adrian Lenker, and Here Comes the Sun by the Beatles. What a beautiful way to start my first radio show episode. Isn't that incredible? I first heard Like Real People Do, sadly, senior year of high school after going on a long year and a half rap kick where I just loved listening to, like, I don't know, Gunna and Lil Baby and Drake, and then I knew about Hozier for so long, and then I stumbled onto Like Real People Do, and I was like, ooh, this music is just, yes. And then Hurt Somebody, me at the ripe age of 13, watching The Darkest Minds, and this song came up. The movie, subpar. It was great, but subpar. This song, I was like, ooh, like, this is, like, it's hitting a part of my brain that's never been hit before. So I had to, like, I needed to know what the song was. And that introduced me to Noah Kahan before everybody else. I am a trendsetter. Thank you. Free Treasure, I learned about it freshman year from one of my friends who loved Adrian Lenker. Actually, a lot of my friends loved Adrian Lenker. But I heard this song and I was like, this song is so cute. Like, I loved it. I cried the first time I listened to it. And that's all you need to know about it. And lastly, Here Comes the Sun. Believe it or not, even though the Beatles are my namesake, Hey Jude, I heard this song from the Bee movie. And I thought they made the song for the movie. They didn't, obviously. But I was like, who are these men and what are they singing about? And I love them, and ever since then, I've been on that kick, and I hate to say it, I'm a big Beatles fan. I have a poster of them in my room. Why? I don't know. But other than that, I do want to talk a little bit, but I'm scared I'm going to keep talking, and we have a couple more songs. Actually, we have a good amount of songs to go through. I lied. We have, like, 2, 4, 6. We have 7 more songs, hopefully, to get through in the next 30 minutes. So I'm going to be playing the next 3 songs, and then I'll tell you about my weekend and my day. It wasn't that much. So we're going to listen to Heaven Knows I'm Miserable Now by The Smiths, of course, 505 by Arctic Monkeys, and Jigsaw Falling Into Place by Radiohead. Yes. Oh my god, a phenomenal middle for a phenomenal beginning of my first ever episode. Okie doke. Enjoy.

What's up? Okay, we're back. You just heard, give me a second, let me see what you just heard. You just heard Heaven Knows I'm Miserable Now by The Smiths, 505 by Arctic Monkeys, and Jigsaw Falling Into Place by Radiohead. Can I just say, this is a very goated pick for this whole episode. I'm saying this like I'm not the one that chose these songs, but like, wow. I wonder how good her music taste is. If you came and listened because you thought that you were going to hear some life-changing music, come to me when your life changed. Come talk to me about how I did that. I was a big part of it. These are some basic songs, but that's okay because they're popular, and that's what got me into the artist. You will be hearing some more niche songs as the weeks progress, so I guess you just have to stay and listen, right? I actually have a good amount of time left. Guys, I really thought I was going to not have any time whatsoever, and it's going by very quickly. I was very nervous to do this. I don't know why I like talking. I don't know why, period. I like talking, period. But I don't know. Let me tell you guys about my weekend. My weekend, I went to a banquet on Saturday at Northeastern. It was kind of fire, I have to say. It was also goated. It was a lot better than last year, and I very much appreciate that. And then Sunday, I went to my sister's house, and she made some bomb food. Okay, listen. Usually, I'm not a fan of metlube, which, like, metlube? Don't come at me. But she made some fire food, I have to say. It was great. And then Monday, what happened Monday? That's a good question. Not a clue. Yesterday, I woke up a little sniffly, a little sick, so I didn't go to school. But me and my brother went to go get cinnamon rolls. Oh, that Cinnabon hates to see us coming on T-Mobile Tuesdays. Holy wow. And then today, that's really it. I had work, which I actually love. Love my job at the Comm Lab. Hey, if you're a Simmons student, pass by the Comm Lab and you can maybe see me there on Wednesdays and Fridays. And then I'm here. And then my mom texted me. Love my mommy. She texted me just one word. She said, sushi? ? Guys, it's going to be an incredible day. You are listening to Simmons Radio, The Shark, and you have officially tuned into Junk Drawer Radio, where I kind of just open up old playlists and just start picking random songs. I have to defend myself first and foremost. When I picked 505 by Arctic Monkeys, I have to confess that first song I actually heard from Arctic Monkeys was Why Do You Only Call Me When You're High? But it was just so overdone. It's a great song, but it's so, like 505, it's not overdone. But I said it isn't, so it's not. I first heard Why Do You Only Call Me When You're High 2021, and I heard 505 directly afterwards. So it kind of cancels out, and I guess it works. So we're chilling with that. Jigsaw Falling Into Place was I actually learned about, guys, don't come at me, I learned about Radiohead, like really by name, the same day I learned about Adrian Lenker, freshman year of college. It's insane. And then the Smiths, I felt like I always knew about, like, the Smiths. I felt like they were just a name. I, like, put two and two together. After I watched, like, 500 Days of Summer, Zooey Deschanel, I don't know, dude. Something about her just bothers me. Allegedly. But, like, even in, like, New Girl, I was like, I don't like you. That's okay. Right now, we're going to have a little bit of a longer part segment because it will probably reach the end. We're going to be listening to, excuse how bad I'm going to destroy this, Blitzkrieg Bop by Ramones, Enter Sandman by Metallica, Love Buzz by Nirvana, and Everlong by the Foo Fighters. We might not do Everlong by the Foo Fighters because I do have a Red Hot Chili Peppers song coming up, and I love me some Red Hot Chili Peppers. Not the food, can't do it. But yeah, enjoy, and I'll see you in like 15 minutes, perchance. Okie dokie.

Okay, so my greatest apologies, guys. I lied. I can't play the Foo Fighters or Red Hot Chili Peppers because I only have about 6 minutes left and the song's about 4.5, 5. And I do have to talk to you guys a little bit. I know, like, I just have to. And it's very sad, I guess. Actually, text me. Do you not like me talking to you? Yay or nay? I only played 3 songs and now I feel bad. I promise next time I'll be much more organized, inshallah. Don't quote me. Pero, like, okay, Blitzkrieg, I'm not gonna be able to pronounce it. The Ramones came from my brief stint as a, okay, guys, don't hold this. Actually, I would say I still might be. It was from my brief stint as a punk last year. And you know what? Maybe it's not a brief stint. Maybe it's still happening. I did watch SLC Punk, and I was like, this is my life. It is not my life. I'm not from Utah. I'm not a white man, and I'm definitely not Matthew Lillard. Sadly. But, yeah. And I fell in love with the Ramones, and then I also listened to the Velvet Underground and the Sex Pistols, and oh my god, I'm not gonna remember their name, and that's really bad that I'm not gonna remember their name, because I literally think I have a pin. Excuse me. Oh, Green Day. It's been a long day, guys, and it's only 2 p.m. And then Enter Sandman. I always loved Metallica, I have to say, but when I started going to the gym, like, last year or 2 years ago, I had Metallica and I had Enter Sandman playing, and every time that damn song would play, every 5 minutes and 32 seconds of it, I got the best reps of my life, okay? I was, like, stacking on weights like it was nothing, and I only know that from Metallica. And also, they will be featured in my episode about guitar riffs, because Metallica's guitar solos are phenomenal, and I would put it, like, way up there. I have to say, I miss when the guitar did half of the singing. Oh my goodness. Okay, either way. And then Love Buzz by Nirvana. It is one of my greatest flexes to say that I heard Love Buzz before I heard Smells Like Teen Spirit, and I'll stand by that, because Love Buzz is better than Smells Like Teen Spirit. And I don't know, like, I love Smells Like Teen Spirit, but it's not, I don't think it should be as popular as it is. I don't know. Like, it's great. Do I have the CD? Yes. Do I also have the CD from Bleach? Yes. Oh, that's the album it's on. Yes. So, I don't know. You guys make your conclusion on that, but I think Love Buzz is better. And dare I say, there's a lot better Nirvana songs than Love Buzz and Smells Like Teen Spirit. And if you were to tune in the next couple weeks, you will be hearing them, because I love Nirvana. So basic, but that's okay. They're famous for a reason, guys. Thank you so much for listening to Simmons Radio The Shark and tuning into the first ever episode of Junk Drawer Radio with moi. Hopefully, I'll be more organized next week, and I will actually start on time. My apologies, Simmons laptops don't really like me, but I literally had so much fun, and I think my nerves are completely gone, and I feel like, should I talk to you guys for 2 more minutes or let you guys go now? You have free will, you could leave right now, but I'm going to talk about Everlong by the Foo Fighters, because it'll give me a minute. First Foo Fighters songs I actually heard was, I don't remember what it's called, but it was for an ad. I had to watch it for my video editing class. Thank you, Bob White. And it was for an ad, and I could not take them seriously. Oh my god, it's so ironic. I should have played Foo Fighters, because David Grohl, the drummer from Nirvana, is the main singer in the Foo Fighters. Oh my god. That made me really mad just thinking about it, because I could have just played them. Oh my goodness. We'll hopefully maybe start with the Foo Fighters next week. I lied. I already have the playlist all set up, because I've been working on this since the summer. I've been that excited. But the first Foo Fighters song I heard was for, I think, a candy bar.
And I was like, these people are not serious or real. Turned out they were serious and real. Isn't that insane? And so that was my introduction to the Foo Fighters. And then I heard Everlong and I was like, wait, this song is cute. It's not cute. It's not meant to be cute. But I was like, wow, this is a bop. And so I started listening to them. And then Red Hot Chili Peppers, the song is going to be Under the Bridge. Oh, so good. First time I heard it, guys, excuse me, was Raj from Big Bang Theory singing it into a video game. That was the first time I heard the song. And I knew the lyrics, but I didn't know, like, it was that song. And then I found out, and I was like, oh my god, Raj kind of ate it up more than the Red Hot Chili Peppers. But I have since stopped watching The Big Bang Theory, and this will be a conversation for another time, because it's almost 2, and I have to hang up. No, you hang up first. No, you. I'll hang up first. It was so great talking to you guys. I was not talking to you guys. I hope you enjoyed my music. I'll see you guys next week. Love you, I guess. Mwah.

Everyone, welcome to Rewind Radio. Today we're doing a bit of a themed week, songs from the Shrek movies, so very fun. We listened to most of Shrek 1, so we heard a bunch of songs from the first one, but most recently we heard Livin' La Vida Loca by Ricky Martin, Accidentally in Love by Counting Crows, a couple songs from Smash Mouth, and yeah. So I'm going to wait to do a lot of commentary. My co-host is running a little bit late, but that is totally okay. Yeah, so you're listening to Simmons Radio the Shark, and we'll just keep getting into it. We're in Shrek 2 now, so that's fun.

0: All right, welcome back, everybody. So we just finished up Shrek 2. We had a lot of good songs. We started out with, I believe it was Changes by David Bowie, then Holding Out for a Hero by Bonnie Tyler, the best song, in my opinion, from that movie, and then Funky Town by Lips, which is my mom's least favorite song. So hi, Mom. And now I am joined by my wonderful co-host, Samantha.
1: Hi, welcome. Yep. Unlike Maddie's mom, Funky Town is actually my favorite song.
0: We made up a dance for it when we went to Miami as a rowing team. Mm-hmm. We were rowers, by the way, not to brag or anything, but Samantha, what is your favorite part about the Shrek movies?
1: I really like that little freak Pinocchio. He's so funny. I like the ones that are little freaks like him, and then I like Donkey. Yeah, it's a very freakful little series, which is my bread and butter.
0: Yeah. See, when I was younger, I always thought my dad was Shrek because they had similar statures. They were both big men, and I was slightly scared of both of them.
1: Is your dad bald?
0: Yes, balding. He still has some hair. We actually have a picture of him from, I think, COVID when we couldn't get haircuts, of him, like, really grown out and scary. And then we sent that to my grandmother, and my grandmother then responded with, please get a haircut. And, like, 2 days later, he got a haircut or shaved himself. I don't remember. Yeah. Okay, so we're going to head into Shrek 3. We have some good songs planned up. I know Shrek 3 is, like, the least popular of the four Shrek movies, but it's got some bangers. Some of these I've actually already played, and some of them I haven't. So, good little mix. So we're going to get into it. Samantha, do you have any final words to say to our wonderful listeners right now?
1: This is a time in our lives when we really need the power of Shrek. So I hope this playlist is inspiring you to take control in your life and to rewatch the Shrek movies. They offer lots of good wisdom that is needed in such a tumultuous time.
0: Yeah, my favorite moral of the Shrek movies was that you can just love yourself, and you don't have to fit in to the roles that society has played out for you. Amen. Let's get it back into it.

0: Well, someone must have been dying, because that was Live and Let Die by Wings. If you guys don't know, that's how they introduced that song in... Well, actually, I think that came before the song. That's how they introduced it in the movie, that's all. Anyways, we also heard Barracuda by Heart, Immigrant Song by Led Zeppelin. And that was Shrek 3. I was going to play songs from Shrek 4, but they weren't as good. And I wanted to focus on the good songs that I really liked. So, yeah. Anyways... I have some Shrek trivia. We can take turns saying them if you want. So, Shrek was actually originally not voiced by Mike Myers. Originally, they were going to do Chris Farley from Saturday Night Live. He also was in other movies, and the only one I can think of is... I forget what the movie is. It's when he's selling cars, I think, or something, and he got a D and passed, and my father quotes it religiously. So, yeah, it's really interesting, and he won them over with his Scottish accent, I believe, and where would we have been without Mike Myers as Shrek? Interesting. Samantha, do you have a fun fact about Shrek you'd like to share?
1: Yeah. Did you know that the biggest song from the Shrek series, All Star, was actually only a temporary placeholder song, and they ended up keeping it in... because the test audiences loved it so much. But originally it was supposed to be taken out at some point, which was such a sad reality that could have been occurring. It's just so iconic.
0: It's iconic. I mean, I've been getting into Smash Mouth recently. I think I played Walking on the Sun like a couple weeks ago, and I've been playing that nonstop ever since because I forgot how good of a song that was. But yeah, it's really interesting how many, why they went from one guy from SNL to another guy from SNL, which is really funny. But also, if you guys didn't know, Shrek was actually a book. I've never read the book, but I've heard it's freakish, and that's really interesting. And also, Shrek was the very first Academy Award winner for Best Animated Film. So we've went from the best animated film being Shrek to Into the Spider-Verse, and I really think the dichotomy is kind of crazy, wouldn't you say so?
1: Yeah, when is Shrek gonna be in the Spider-Verse?
0: Spider-Shrek. Yeah, I think they made Spider-Shrek.
1: I do think that's the third movie is all about Spider-Shrek, and then they'll get back to the main plot.
0: Yeah, I was about to, and if that movie even comes out, because they've delayed it like 3 times now, and I'm really sad about it, but yeah. Guys, I freaking love Shrek, man. I think I had a Fiona doll when I was a child, and we also had a Shrek and a Donkey doll, I think, and when you squeezed them, they said things from the movie. Really interesting. And then also, another one of my favorite... Well, actually, another animated film that came out, like, semi-recently, I want to say 2022, 2023, was the Puss in Boots movie, and
1: that was so good.
0: It was so good.
1: Oh. What a good movie. And it was gorgeously animated as well. I was just very blown away by it.
0: Yeah, and also, I really liked how in the Shrek movies they used... So Antonio Banderas, his performance as Puss in Boots is, like, genuinely legendary. And they did it around the same time as he was acting as Zorro. And so they really took a lot of references from Zorro into Puss in Boots' character, which is just really funny to think about, that they referenced this big actor's other movie in this animated cat. I don't know, it's funny. And then of course he goes on to be this really compelling protagonist in the later movie. Wow, we're really intellectual right now. Anyways, we are going to move on to our final song of the night, which is our personal pick for Far Far Away Idol, which was a added bonus in the Shrek 2 DVD that you could play. I had the DVD, so I got to watch it. So we picked our favorite song out of it, and we're going to play it for you, because Simon Cowell is not the winner. It was actually the song we picked, which was sung by Puss in Boots, actually. Fun fact, These Boots Are Made for Walkin' by Nancy Sinatra. So as always, you're listening to Radio Rewind, DJ Maddie, on Simmons Radio The Shark. I'm Maddie.
1: And I'm Samantha. Thank you for having me.
0: Yeah, of course. We'll be in touch for future episodes, and I might have other co-hosts in the near future in my last 2 shows for the year. Isn't that crazy? So yeah, we're going to play one last song for you, and then we'll head out. So this is These Boots Are Made for Walkin' by Nancy Sinatra.

0: Welcome back. Hi. You're listening to Simmons Radio, the shark, and this is Yeah. I'm Sophia.
1: And I'm Isabel.
0: Today is October 14th, 2026, and you just heard Heart Attack by Demi Lovato and Love Yourself by Justin Bieber. What do these two songs have in common?
1: Well, these two songs are by the first artists that we saw live in concert.
0: Ooh, yeah. Today's theme is concert season. So how was Justin Bieber?
1: Well, you know, I remember that he was hours late to come out on stage. My mom can attest to this. And he came out. It was fun. I took a lot of videos, which I never watched again. But yeah, it was pretty monumental at 12 years old to see Justin Bieber in concert. How was Demi Lovato?
0: Yeah, so I saw Demi Lovato at the Toyota Center in Houston, Texas, where I'm from. And our openers were Little Mix and Fifth Harmony, which feels huge. But I unfortunately don't remember their set. But Demi was great.
1: Nice.
0: Next up, we have We Don't Believe What's on TV by 21 Pilots, who I also saw in the Toyota Center.
1: Don't go anywhere.

0: And we're back. You just heard We Don't Believe What's on TV by 21 Pilots and Begging by Frankie Valli and the Four Seasons, who I saw at the O2 Center in London. Next up, we have Hey Steven by Taylor Swift,
1: who I saw in Philadelphia during the Eras Tour.
0: Don't go anywhere.

0: Welcome back. You're listening to Simmons Radio, The Shark, and this is Yeah. I'm Sophia.
1: And I'm Isabel.
0: It is October 14th, 2026, and you just listened to Hey Steven by Taylor Swift and Shining Star by Earth, Wind and Fire,
1: who I saw at the Proms in the Park Festival in Hyde Park, London.
0: Next up is Kokomo, Indiana by Japanese Breakfast, who I also saw in Philadelphia on Halloween night.
1: Ooh.
0: Michelle Zahner and the band were dressed up as characters from The Hobbit and The Lord of the Rings.
1: Awesome. Don't go anywhere.

0: Welcome back. You're listening to Sims Radio, The Shark, and this is Yeah. I'm Sophia.
1: And I'm Isabel.
0: You just heard Solid by Muna and Goodbye Yellow Brick Road by Elton John.
1: Who I saw also in Hyde Park, this time not at a festival, but at a solo show. And we had a bit of a scare during the show. He almost tripped by the piano stool, but he got back up.
0: Good on Elton. Next up is Satanist by Boy Genius, who I saw in Houston, Texas.
1: And who I saw in Stamford, California. So don't go anywhere.

0: It is October 14th, and you just heard Satanist by Boy Genius and 10th Avenue Freeze Out by Bruce Springsteen.
1: I saw him also in Hyde Park, and a story about this song, every time that Bruce and the E Street Band perform it, they have, in the middle, they stop the music, and they play a slideshow to honor late saxophonist Clarence Clemons, which is a really nice tribute. So next up, we have Best Guess by Lucy Dacus.
0: We both saw Lucy in Philadelphia, and this was actually our first concert together.
1: Yeah, and it was the very first concert of her tour. So don't go anywhere.
0: Enjoy.

0: Welcome back. You're listening to Simmons Radio, The Shark, and this is Yeah. I'm Sophia.
1: And I'm Isabel.
0: It's October 14th, 2026, and you just heard Best Guest by Lucy Dacus and Bobby by Phoebe Bridgers. Fun fact about our Lucy Dacus show, somebody got proposed to there.
1: Yeah, they got engaged right then and there at the show, and it was super sweet.
0: We saw Phoebe Bridgers at TD Gardens right here in Boston, and as far as I know, no one got engaged there.
1: No one that we know of, but you never know.
0: Our next song is our final song,
1: which is Dance No More by Harry Styles,
0: who we just saw this weekend
1: live at MSG in New York.
0: So even though this is our last song, remember we're here every Wednesday from 3 p.m. to 4 p.m. Eastern Standard Time.
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Hello. Hi. It is... Oh, geez. What day is it today? It's April 7th. It's a Tuesday. It's 8.02 p.m. And you're listening to Ready Ready Radio on Simmons Radio The Shark. I am your host, Mina, as always. As always, never changing. Forever. Me. Let's just hop into it. You know, let's just hop right into it. You heard... Okay. Long title here. Let me... That was 10,000-year earworm to discourage resettlement near nuclear waste repositories, parentheses, don't change color, kitty, by Emperor X. And, yeah, so this episode is kind of... Okay, one thing about this episode is that it is, a part of me wants to say it's poorly timed, but another part of me wants to be semantics-y. I woke up this morning, to a breaking news email, from the New York Times, about a Truth Social post, from the president, about, how an entire civilization was going to die unless something wonderfully revolutionary happened. I don't know. In that time, a ceasefire has been achieved for 45 days, not a permanent ceasefire in Iran. But I woke up and I was like, oh my God, that's awful. This is really, really awful. And I want to make it absolutely clear that the theme of this episode, which is nuclear warfare, atomic bombs, nuclear fallout, etc., is in no way intended to be you know, like related to current events. It is just an interest that I have. It is a theme, a thing that I enjoy thinking about and have thought about for a while. I just need to get that out of the way now to say that this is not in any way inspired by the current wartime situation. That's not what's up. Anyways, that aside, that disclaimer aside. So this first song that we listened to by Emperor X, I think we've listened to maybe only one other one of his songs here, and this one is, to call it gimmicky is wrong. I think he was requested to, or I know, he was requested to write the song for, I believe, a podcast episode about, like, management of nuclear waste, which is a thing that I think has become kind of, like, one of those things where it was a niche thing online, and then it's sort of grown to be, like, a... Like, it's not really a fun fact anymore. Everybody knows it. But I just need to establish myself as one of the OGs. I'm sure you've already heard before. Here, let me pull it up. I should have had it pulled up already, but I didn't. Oh, Lord, I'm blanking on... but, okay. Just for more context here on the song specifically, there's a lot of talk. There's been a lot of talk by scientists since we've detonated atomic bombs of what to do with the waste that comes from them, and what to do with just radioactive waste in general, because it is incredibly bad. I don't know if you know that. It's incredibly bad for human life, for all life. And a lot of the solutions involve burying it underground, making the areas incredibly hostile to human life. You know, I don't know if you've seen that illustration of, like, the big ominous concrete wall with the spikes and whatever. But, like, threatening architecture and, like, multiple chambers and, like, salt. But there's a message that... it's translated into, I think, okay, it doesn't tell me on the Wikipedia page. It's translated into multiple languages and then inscribed in one of the chambers, or theoretically in one of the chambers of the nuclear waste repository site. And it goes,
is a message and part of a system of messages. Pay attention to it, et cetera, et cetera. This place is not a place of honor. No highly esteemed deed is commemorated here. Nothing valued is here. What is here is dangerous and repulsive to us. This message is a warning about danger. I love this. I've always loved it. I mean, it's awful. It's ominous. And I really enjoy the ominousness of it. Other solutions, really, these are long-term solutions for dealing with nuclear waste and keeping people away from nuclear waste. And the issue with long-term solutions is we don't know what society is going to look like in the future. We don't even know if people will speak English. So you sort of have to go back to root basics of what is something that we are sure will stick around with society. And of these things are songs. Which is why this song was commissioned or requested. I can't remember if it was commissioned. If it was paid, I'm sorry. I'm just going to say requested. It's called the the 10,000-year worm for a reason. It's supposed to get stuck in your head and repeat in your head over and over and over to remember these facts, like a song. And another thing is companion animals. And there is this, I don't know exactly how to say it because it's, let's just say like theoretical thing we could do where we genetically modify cats because we've had cats as pets, for an incredibly long time. See no reason for them to stop being with us. We genetically modify cats to have their fur color change when they are exposed to trace amounts of radiation poisoning. And the idea is that if we imbue enough legends about the cats changing color meaning bad things, then we can discourage people to settle in certain areas because their cat will change color. And they'll know from the folklore that we have manufactured that that's bad and that they need to leave. Anyways, that was a lot of talking. We have slightly less songs today. It's probably going to be a fair bit of talking. I apologize. apologies. Sorry. Yeah. But that being said, we're going to do two more songs. We're going to do two more songs, and that's it. No, we're going to do two more songs. The first one's going to be kind of goofy. Kind of a little silly. And the second one is going to be, I don't know. Don't want to say it's goofy, but it's less goofy than the first one. I don't know, guys. If you laugh, then that's good because there should be more joy in the world. But yeah, okay. We're going to play two more songs and then we'll be back to talk about them briefly, brief statement. Yeah, that's pretty much it. We're gonna do more music and talking, like every other episode. Oh joy to the world. Okay, let's hit it with. Should I tell you? Yeah, I'll tell you. We're gonna do "Chemical Bomb" by the Aquabats first. Silly, and then you'll see what the next one is. Okay, I'll be back with you in like 6 minutes. Yeah.

Hi, welcome back to my, or welcome back me. Hello, welcome back me. Quick recap, of course, Chemical Bomb, the Aquabats. Always feel so dull when a band name ends with an exclamation point and I just say it normally. Chemical Bomb by the Aquabats. There you go. And then we did Fanta by, oh shoot. See, I realized recently I might have been saying La Tigra wrong. Is it La Tigra or La Tigra? Well, whatever. I'm sorry. I'm really sorry. This is unrelated to atomic warfare and the likes. But I just wanted to say that I've been on a real queer core and Riot Girl kick recently. I think I've listened to Slater Kinney at least once a day. Just wanted to let everybody know about that. And that you should listen to Slater Kinney now, if you aren't already. You should turn this show off and listen to Slater Kinney instead. Because they're not on this playlist. There will be no Slater Kinney this episode. Sorry. Apologies. Sorry. I'm giving you conflicting things. Stay with me here. When I was, no, actually, I don't want to do that tangent. I'm going to do this tangent instead. We're going to talk about Fanta. Is this song explicitly about, like, nuclear fallout? No, not necessarily, but I'm going to use it to talk about preppers instead. Preppers, they annoy me. And I think, I mean, there's a lot of, you can find well-written, like, actual reasons for why preppers are wrong, per se. Don't know if I'd exactly phrase it like that, but let's just say wrong, for the sake of simplicity. Preparing for the end of the world, preparing and thinking that only you are going to survive by yourself, or you and your tight-knit, close little group of friends or your family is wrong. And it's dumb, and it's more likely to get you killed. Studies prove that it's big community groups that make it out there in the world. But I also have a qualm with preppers, in part because I'm jealous of them. I am a paranoid person, and when I was younger, especially, I was really terrified of the concept of a bomb going off and me having no way to do anything. I was frequently scared of these sort of scenarios. I had similar fear of tornadoes. I was very scared of tornadoes coming and destroying everything, but I was very worried about a bomb going off. I was worried about specifically Boston being bombed for whatever reason, and then the nuclear fallout, even worse. I didn't live in Boston when I was having these fears. I lived 45 minutes out of Boston, so I wouldn't even be in the direct blast zone. I would die from radiation poisoning, and oh my god, it'd be so much worse. But I was terrified of this. I was terrified of nuclear warfare. I don't know where this idea was planted in my head, because this predates a lot of my knowledge on, like, modern actual or historical nuclear warfare. I think it would probably actually lined up with learning about Hiroshima and Nagasaki, which, you know, I'm having a lot of trouble trying to not talk about current events right now on my nuclear warfare episode. Oh, geez, man. I should have picked something lighter. What do I want to say here that's not a huge tangent here to upsetting things? But anyways, yeah, I part of
sorry, right. What I was originally saying was part of my dislike for preppers comes from jealousy, because I always was like, there's no way I can prepare because there's no, I don't have the funds. I don't have a bunker. I got nothing. When the bombs start falling, I'll have nothing. I'll be out of luck. And these darn preppers, they've got it all set. So I am a little grateful that they're actually all wrong and they're doing reactionary whatevers. Who cares? You guys don't got it figured out. Not like I do. I'm going to survive the bombings with the power of friendship. And I mean that only a little ironically. Anyways. Let's do the next three songs. We'll do three more songs now. Here on Ready Radio, Simmons Radio the Shark. We'll do three more songs, and I have the second one that you're gonna hear. I have quite a bit to say about it, because it was commissioned for a movie, and I have quite a lot to say about this movie. So hang tight. You're gonna love it. It's actually a really, really good song. It's an amazing song, and it's an amazing movie, and you will hear about it, but you'll hear about it in like 10 minutes. So don't get ahead of yourself. Okay. Stay in your seats. Jeez. Okay. But anyways, we're going to listen to another song first, even before you get to that one. So, wow, calm down. Your impatience is crazy. This is Radioactive by Marina. Parentheses, not the diamonds anymore. No more diamonds. Just Marina. Radioactive. Marina. Yep.

And I'm back again. Hi. Rundown again. Radioactive by Marina. When the Wind Blows by David Bowie. And then we capped it off with Ask by The Smiths, which just for the extra cherry on top of oh God, well, the word just escaped me. Yeah, well, the extra cherry on top is that Ask is off of their album Louder Than Bombs. Wow. Right. Before the break, it's so funny to call it a break because it's the music portion, which is sort of objectively what this show is really about. But because I'm not doing anything other than listening to music during that portion, it's the break for me. Anyways, before the break, I mentioned that the second song was commissioned for a movie. And if you did the counting correctly, you'll know that When the Wind Blows by David Bowie was the second song. When the Wind Blows, oh my goodness. When the Wind Blows is a, well, okay, technically it's three things, including the song. It was first a graphic novel, which, oh my God, came out in 1982 by Raymond Briggs. Every single time I bring this guy up, I try to explain who he is, and literally nobody seems to know who he is. You do know who he is, absolutely. He is an illustrator and author. He made The Snowman, which is like a really cute children's book, picture book, and also like an animated short film, I believe. It's a short film, yeah. It's very wintry. I watched it like multiple times in elementary school, and yet every single time I'm like, Raymond Briggs, you know, the guy that made The Snowman. People are like, who are you talking about? I don't know who that is. Which, okay, whatever. But the important part is he's mostly known for his children's picture books, but he wrote and illustrated a graphic novel called When the Wind Blows. That was adapted into it counts as full length. Yeah, it's 84 minutes. Full length animated film. And it's about this elderly, British couple who live in, the English countryside. And this is not a spoiler, even though it may seem like one. And then like England, basically they get bombed. And it's sort of their slow, failure to survive the bombing. And it's a really devastating film. It's really upsetting, which it's meant to be. It was, the graphic novel and the film both, were intended to be anti-nuclear war, anti-nuclear weapons, showing the effects they have on normal everyday people, which are arguably the people who are affected most by

the nuclear bombs. And yeah, it's pretty depressing. Highly recommend it. I watched it for free on YouTube. I'm pretty sure. And it might still be there. Otherwise, I feel like it's not that difficult to find. It's a very, very good movie. I highly recommend it. Technically not appropriate for children. There is cursing, and it is also just generally upsetting. Like kind of viscerally upsetting. You do watch them slowly die. Because again, this isn't a spoiler. They survive the initial impact. But they're unprepared to survive in the fallout of it. And the credits, when they roll, they do the Morse code for MAD, or mutually assured destruction, which is sort of like, if you had any hope for this semi-fictional world, past the credits, anybody else? Nope. Everybody's dying. Great. It's really, really depressing. It's really sad. Which is the point. Again, is the point. And David Bowie wrote this killer song for it. It's a really good song. I love the song. It plays during like the opening sequence. And the old man is riding his bike to his little cottage to see his wife, and he's bringing back like the newspaper and bread or something. I can't quite remember. I haven't seen this film in a hot minute, but I still remember the vague beats of the opening sequence. It's really good. It's really, really good. I highly recommend, again, that you watch it. In relation to films about nuclear fallout, well, I haven't seen the whole thing. Last year, in my senior year of high school, we watched what I believe I'm gonna make a kind of bold statement here, that's also quite assumptive, and say the most famous scene from this movie, but we watched the atomic bomb scene from Barefoot Jen, which is yet another incredibly upsetting depiction of you know, atomic weapons, that sort of warfare. It's really quite distressing. That you can find for free on YouTube, just the clip of it, which I believe speaks for itself. You know, yeah, I think of all the I think that of a lot of the things that we talk about America having done, I think that there is maybe insane lack of accountability for the bombing of Hiroshima and Nagasaki. I mean, you could say that we've healed the relations, and that's true, but it wasn't for years until I was taught directly in school about how unfair that situation was and how unjust it was. I mean, me personally, I don't know if you can gather this, but I'm against war. Yeah, not to sound like a hippie, I'm against war. I'm especially against the deployment of nuclear weapons. I think that there's a lot of things you can look at with Hiroshima and Nagasaki. We gave them 3 days to surrender. Did not, seems like not at all enough time. I think there's something really insanely self-centered in the cities we chose to target, as I think Oppenheimer made this, which is a film I haven't seen, though if I had seen it, I probably would have mentioned it by now, before now. But I think Oppenheimer made this fact more well known, that that America explicitly chose not to bomb certain cities in Japan because officials had visited and thought they were beautiful and thought they were historically important.
And therefore were indispensable, whereas the lives of Japanese citizens were not indispensable, which is kind of crazy, kind of really insane. Oh, well. And I, this all being said, like, it's insane that we did this. And I think in of all the reasons it's bad, one of the less direct reasons it's bad, I believe, is it sort of gave Japan a huge pass on holding a lot of the Nazis there accountable. Wow, geez, we're really veering off course. Anyways, bombs are bad. They're really, really quite bad. And they're so insanely awful, and I have just a morbid fascination with them. Yeah, if that's not... that's not been clear already. There's my thesis statement. Yeah. Let's do two chiller songs and then I'll talk and then we're going to do the last song. And yeah. Okay. We're going to do two chill ones. Chiller. This first one is by Florence and the Machine. And it is one of my favorite songs by her. It makes me very, very sad. It's a very, very sad song. It's more about bombs in a metaphorical way, but, oh geez, it's a doozy. It's a sad one. Okay. We're going to do that. And then a secret other song, even though this one is secret, cause I didn't tell you the name, but I basically did. If you know anything, then you already know what this is. But anyways, just play the darn song. Yeah. Okay. Whatever. Don't be mean to me.

Okay. Final stretch. Final stretch here at Ready Ready Radio on Simmons Radio the Shark. You heard, if you weren't able to guess from context clues, you heard The Bomb by Florence and the Machine. And then after that, there were no context clues for this one. Then you heard Now Now by St. Vincent. Yippee! I love The Bomb. I also love St. Vincent. The Bomb is such a good song. I think Dance Fever has got to be one of the albums of all time. One of the albums of all time. Undefeated in my mind. Love it. Love it. I've talked at length before already about how much I love it. And I think The Bomb is just such a gorgeously sad song. I love it, an incredibly specific a song like that. I guess it's not incredibly specific, but it speaks to a certain experience that I really love. I love it. You don't want me when I'm available. You only want me when I can't have you. You only want me when you can't have me. It's good. It's a good one. And I love St. Vincent. Did you know that she and Carrie Brownstein dated? Crazy, right? You should listen. After this, you should turn on Sleater-Kinney. You should do that. That's probably what I'm going to do. I'll be transparent with you. That's probably what I'm going to do. Here, I'll directly tell you which album to listen to. We can listen to it together in spirit. And then I'll play the last one. What are some final closing statements here? Bombs are bad. War is bad. And these are things that you'd think are kind of out there as, like, yeah, duh. But it's not, actually. And I think that we need to stand up for what we believe in. And I believe that, I believe that the current foreign affairs situation in this country is absolutely bonkers wrong. And I believe that you should listen to The Hot Rock, Sleater-Kinney's 1999 album. And we're going to end off tonight. We're going to end off tonight with a Kate Bush song, Breathing. And yeah. This is not a place of honor. No highly esteemed deed is commemorated here. Good night. Love you. Thank you for listening to Ready Ready Radio, Simmons Radio the Shark. I will see you next week, which will also be a Tuesday, as is every week, always a Tuesday. Okay. Good night. Love you. Goodbye.

Hello? Hello? Oh, I can hear myself now. Sorry, it's so bright in Studio A right now. I put on the light a little too high for my personal taste. Hello. You are listening to Simmons Radio the Shark. My name is Ella, and this is From Off the Shelf Radio, the number one hit literary show on Simmons Radio. Yay! I'm so glad to have you here with me tonight. We're talking about all things Tudor tonight, which I am very excited about. If you know me at all, and you may not, which is cool, the Tudors, and specifically Henry VIII, and just like all of his family for multiple generations before him and after, are really one of my favorite things to learn about. I have an entire bookshelf on Goodreads, which I have pulled up on my computer right now, which is dedicated to all of the books that I personally own that are about the Tudors, about Henry VIII's wives, children, etc., etc., etc., etc. Whole bunch of stuff. Really exciting. I don't have it particularly scripted out tonight, which is okay, because what I do have is some pretty fire songs. Not going to go into them just yet, but know that I was here. tonight I do want to get a little more into one of the parts of, the Tudor family, one specific member. And that is Anne Boleyn. If you don't know who Anne Boleyn is, she was... Oh, if you don't know who Henry VIII is as well, I'm like trying to decide how much of a history lesson I want to be giving tonight. Anyways, Henry VIII was one of the kings of England, the United Kingdom, in the 1500s. I want to say mid-1500s. That's not the right... You know, for something that I know so well, you'd think I'd have this down pat a little bit more, but no. I know it was 1550s. I know that was somewhere in there. But I believe Anne Boleyn died in the mid-1550s. When did Anne Boleyn... Opening Bing. When did Anne Boleyn... I don't know who Anne Bonny is. 1536. Okay, 1536. And that's fine. I have History Extra pulled up. That's interesting. That's a source I'll have to peruse a little more. So Henry VIII, King of England, the most prominent part of pop culture that he is known for is that he had six different wives. And if you are like me and you grew up watching Horrible Histories, which is a British children's TV show about the more gross aspects of history, you learned the chant, or, you know, just went to British primary school, you probably learned the chant, divorce, beheaded, and died, divorce, beheaded, survived, which is the order in which Henry VIII's wives met their grisly ends. Poor dears. That feels condescending to say. Divorced, starting with Catherine of Aragon, of course, who was his longest... He was married to her for the longest. He was married to her for... multiple years, definitely. Maybe about 20 of them. I could be wrong. And then he met Anne Boleyn, who we will be talking about tonight, who he had executed at the Tower of London. When she passed away, he went on to marry... I almost said Jane Boleyn. That would be very incorrect. He went on to marry Jane Seymour, who passed away in childbirth after she gave birth to a son. And that's what she is most known for. We don't really know much else about her. He then went on to marry Anna of Cleves, who was a duchess from Cleves, which is, I believe, a part of modern Germany. But he quickly went to a divorce because he accused her of essentially catfishing him. He said that her portrait was far more fair than what she actually appeared to be, which some modern historical scholars say is not true, and it was maybe that she rejected him the first time that they met because he was dressed up, which he liked to do a lot. He liked to pretend to be like a kind of a band of bandits with all of his men, and he would pretend to like storm the rooms of the woman that he was married to at whatever time, and she didn't recognize him. All she saw was like an older, larger man, and she went, "Why would you kiss me?" and slapped him. And personally, I wouldn't take too kindly to that either, but Henry VIII was like, no, it's divorce for you. He then went on to marry Catherine Howard, and
Catherine Howard is a cousin of Anne Boleyn through, I think, their fathers. Her father was a Boleyn. She, like her cousin, was also executed at the Tower of London. He then finally ended up with Catherine Parr, who, crazy enough, was one of the ladies in waiting for Catherine of Aragon, the first wife that Henry VIII had. And she was the one who, quote, survived because she outlived Henry. And then the crown moved to Henry's firstborn daughter. This is just turning into generally a history lesson. But tonight, we're not going to talk about most of these people. Tonight, we're going to be talking about Anne Boleyn. Anne Boleyn, Henry VIII's second wife, who he met while he was still actively married to Catherine of Aragon. But because Catherine of Aragon had failed to give him a son, and they only had one child at the time, which was Princess Mary, you may know her as Bloody Mary because of her persecution of, was it the Protestants or the Catholics? No, she was Catholic because of her persecution of the Protestants, which was the Reformed faith that Henry VIII created during his marriage to Anne Boleyn, or before his marriage to Anne Boleyn, when he took the entire country and separated them from the Pope. He said that it was because he believed that they had too much power over religion. Many people say, no, it's just because he wanted to get a divorce from Catherine of Aragon and therefore made himself the head of the Church of England. So he would have that kind of total power. But there are also a lot of things that he did outside of being able to get divorced whenever he wanted, according to his own will, that came with that reform, including the dissolution of all of the monasteries in England, many of which, not all though, were corrupt and would have this system where they would take money from peasants. And I forget what the word for it is, but it's basically like, they would say, we'll absolve you of your sins if you pay us this amount. And the amount that they had to pay would increase based on the level of sin. You could say that's a fairly corrupt system because it thrives on exploiting the lower class. But you could also say that they did genuinely believe that they were helping people. So it's kind of a morally gray area, but definitely, you know, but I will say, Henry VIII did take all of that money for himself, and that's the reason why the royal family of England is currently so rich today, is because of the Church of England and Anne Boleyn! Woo! I keep, like, cycling into other things because, truly, the Henry VIII's divorce from Catherine of Aragon, which is because she bore him no sons, unfortunately. Well, no sons that lived. They had sons, but none lived past few weeks or a month. Really, there are, like, we as a society, maybe not kind of as America, but maybe not totally. Totally as America. I'll get to that in a second. We are still feeling the societal effects from Anne Boleyn. So even though she was a woman who is kind of just viewed as Henry VIII's second wife, and part of the reason why we like sometimes blame her, I don't, for Henry's ascent in or descent into madness and tyranny, which is seen through how many women he married. But she's so much more than that. Anne Boleyn was an incredibly smart woman in her time. She is one of the reasons why we have this huge reform in the church, but also in freedom of religion, which, like I was hinting at a minute ago, is maybe why America exists as it is today, when the pilgrims were coming over in order to practice their own religion freely. There's so much that I can say about Anne Boleyn, and the way that we see her in the media today is pretty varied. I feel like the media that I've consumed, a lot of which we will be discussing on the show later today, after a break, we're going to be playing some music first, but I've seen so many different takes on what her character was or what her character could have been. Many people say that she just wanted power. She wanted power as a woman, whether that's in a feminist way or whether people kind of view it in a way that I feel like takes down women in the only way women can get power is if they sleep with a guy or if they get married to him, which is not necessarily true, and it's not her fault if it is.
And then some people say that, you know, she was an incredibly bright woman, which she was, who wanted religious reform. So there's so many different ways that we interpret the character of Anne Boleyn in ways that I would like to discuss, whether it's historical fiction, which most of this episode will be based on historical fiction, or whether it's attempts to genuinely reconstruct her life. So before we get into all of that and the various medias that I have to present to you today, I'm going to take us over to some music. Give me a little break from speaking so much, so passionately, because I could talk about Henry VIII and all of his wives and, you know, it's like everything for like, I don't know. I need to like figure out a time to time myself. I could probably talk about this for an hour straight, but I don't technically have an hour to talk about it straight. So we're going to kick things off with some ABBA. We're going to get started with Money, Money, Money, which I feel like is maybe a pretty good interpretation of how some of the media interprets her. Double ABBA feature even. So, yeah, let's get right into it. I'll see you on the other side.

And we're live. Hi, welcome back. You are listening to Simmons Radio the Shark. My name is Ella, and this is From Off the Shelf Radio, the number one literary show here on Simmons Radio. In case you didn't catch it last time, when right before we hit the music break, we are talking about Anne Boleyn today and all of the various media that I have consumed about her, Henry VIII, King of England, who she was married to before her untimely death. Which makes it sound like it's of natural causes. Spoiler alert, it wasn't. But that she passed away in 1536, so. Speaking of music, you just heard Money, Money, Money by ABBA. ABBA double feature, even, from immediately going to The King Has Lost His Crown. And then Bang, Bang, Bang, Bang by the Soho Dolls. Some very thematic music, in my opinion, starting off with Money, Money, Money. Many people believe that the only reason why Anne Boleyn got married to Henry VIII was to either promote herself or to promote her uncle. Many people accuse her, and also her sister, crazy, of being a pawn. So her sister is, historical scholars believe, that she had at least one child with Henry VIII before he started pursuing Anne Boleyn. It's possible that she had two. Her daughter, Anne's niece, her sister Mary's child, her daughter Catherine. It's pretty much believed that Catherine was Henry's daughter, and also possibly Mary's son, who I think may have also been named Henry, which is a little messy, but like back in those days, if you named your kid after the king, it was just like a sign of good favor. So people could like, they could squint an eye at it, but you couldn't really like pick it out in a crowd, you know? And then Henry met Anne Boleyn. It's unsure when exactly he met her, but many people believe that the two met when Anne was in this kind of pageant little play skit. They call them masks, M-A-S-Q-U-E, where Anne was one of the ladies in waiting to Henry's then wife, Catherine of Aragon, who was a princess from Spain, who was originally supposed to marry Henry's brother. And they did get married, but the marriage was never like official. And Henry's brother passed away because he was very sick. And then she went on to marry Henry. Yay, happy story. Or so we think, because then Henry VIII already has been cheating on Catherine of Aragon, already has had multiple mistresses. But Catherine is like, well, you can have your fun, but at the end of the day, I'm the queen. I have political power. I'm a princess. And she is like, fought wars in Henry's name while he was away. She like had a crazy battle in Scotland while he was, I believe, doing battle in France. And it turns out that her battle was actually way more impressive of a win than Henry's, but don't let Henry VIII know that. So anyway, we're at this pageant. Anne Boleyn is there. And Anne Boleyn is one of the ladies in waiting, and she is one of the virtues, is kind of what all the ladies in waiting are. I believe hers was perseverance, which, whoo, historically hilarious. And in the mask, it's like the men of Henry VIII's crew, including Henry himself, are like coming to rescue the virtues who have been trapped by, oh, what's the opposite of a virtue? Like the vices, which are like, they're all supposed to be womanly virtues and vices. So like jealousy, anger, they're kind of like, they've trapped all the women. And the men do this mock sword fight, and then they each end up with their own woman. And the two are in the mask together, and it's believed by many, pardon me, that this is how they met. And then Henry ended up pursuing Anne for, I believe, like, multiple years. It could have been anywhere from 3 to 10. I don't perfectly remember. But there are many examples of Henry and Anne going hunting together, and him writing her poetry. There's one surviving poem in which he compliments her green sleeves, because based on the Tudor dress, the like actual sleeve inserts themselves were different and put on separately. I have so many fun Tudor facts for you today. And definitely there are tons of surviving letters from Henry. I don't know if there's any surviving from Anne. But after a certain point, after like what we were discussing earlier, there's a lot of religious tension between Henry,
his wife Catherine, who's a Catholic, and the Pope, the head of the Catholic Church, because Henry mostly just wants to marry Anne Boleyn and get rid of Catherine of Aragon, because he's like, well, Catherine of Aragon is in her 50s at this point. She's always been 10 years older than me, maybe 15. And here's this hot new girl who I am very much interested in. And also, he was using this really specific religious reasoning, because at the time, religion and law were basically one and the same, where Henry said that because Catherine of Aragon had not given him any sons, it was kind of proof that she was never his true wife, and instead she was his brother's true wife, and that God was basically telling them, you are wrong for marrying your brother's wife, so I will punish you by not giving you any sons. To which Catherine of Aragon and her lawyers said, well, hold on, we've had sons, they just haven't lived past a few weeks. And Henry was like, ah, semantics, that's specifics, blah, blah, blah, I want to marry Anne Boleyn. And unfortunately, although very unwillingly, Catherine and Henry did technically end up getting their marriage annulled. So they didn't officially get divorced, but it's basically saying, well, if the marriage was never true in the first place, we'll just kind of end it now. You can stop pretending. But Catherine of Aragon insisted on being called queen up until her death. But Anne Boleyn and Henry, they were very excited to be married. And Anne Boleyn, when she was crowned queen, was officially pregnant with future Queen of England, Elizabeth I. So that's kind of how Anne Boleyn came to be involved in the court. Or at least the basic story, the pretty much true facts of what we know. There is a lot of speculation, both from historical scholars and now from the media, of how she got there in the first place. Was she put forward to be Henry's mistress by her uncle, the Duke of Norfolk, in order for him to gain more political advantage by being, you know, uncle to the Queen of England, so he could get more land, more power for himself? Was Anne positioning herself in order to take over from her sister, which Philippa Gregory seems to like to suggest. Philippa Gregory, they could never make me make up my mind on you. Philippa Gregory is, of course, a prolific Tudor historical fiction author. I don't really know if you can call her a scholar, because, oh lord, oh, is it historically inaccurate what she writes? And it low-key, okay. Are we at the point where I feel, yeah, we're about half an hour in. Let's get into it. So let's start talking about the media. So some of the books that I have here for you today. I don't have them all with me because they can't fit in my room. And also, I can't fit them all into the door. Philippa Gregory has written a series of novels, either on Anne Boleyn, about Anne Boleyn / the Boleyns, or just generally the Tudors. Some of the books that by her that I have read include The Other Boleyn Girl, which is a noted piece of historical fiction, and also was turned into a movie, which, oh, it was bad. It was so bad. I have never heard a worse British accent in my life, okay? Scarlett Johansson, I love you dearly. You, oh my god. Like, I don't even technically have British ancestors. It's just kind of my dad and where my abuela and my dede ended up settling. And oh, I felt it in my bones. It was wrong. I also read The Queen's Fool, which is about a young Jewish girl who comes from Spain. She escapes with her father after the Spanish Inquisition. Sorry, it just came into my mind. I was like, Monty Python. It's Monty Python. Spanish Inquisition. No one ever suspects the Spanish Inquisition. It's about a young girl, and she ends up, she has this power to tell the truth, or is it to tell the future? I think it's the future. And she ends up becoming a fool, in, Queen Mary the First, aka Bloody Mary, aka daughter of Catherine of Aragon and Henry VIII. She's like a kind of a jester, because it's like, oh wow, magic trick, she can only tell the truth, or something, whatever her power is. And kind of what her life is like, because she really, really loves Queen Mary, but Mary's a Catholic, and the Catholics are currently trying to basically wipe out all of the Jews at the time. So those two things come into conflict quite a bit. I do think that part was decently well researched. It's an interesting book.
And then recently, as in like a couple nights ago, I finished The Boleyn Inheritance by Philippa Gregory, which follows three women. It follows the wife of Anne Boleyn's brother, George Boleyn, who was the one that gave evidence against Anne for why she was executed. We'll get into that later. And then it follows Anna of Cleves, who is Henry VIII's fourth wife, after After Jane Seymour passes away, she comes from Germany. She comes from Cleves, which is now part of Germany, modern day Germany. And then it also follows Catherine Howard, who ends up becoming Henry VIII's fifth wife and is also a cousin of Jane Boleyn and Anne Boleyn. That is also an interesting book. I think it's pretty, the structure of it is very interesting because it jumps from character

confirmation of her age, because she's not like lower class, but she's not necessarily a member of the gentry. She's just kind of related to the gentry. She lives in her grandmother's kind of house for girls. So no one really records her birth, which is sad, but she is believed to be no older than 19 when she is executed. And she is possibly as young as 16 or 17. So it truly so sad. But she kind of captures this idea of a vain girl who does not at all understand what she is getting herself into with this literary device, where she starts every chapter of Catherine Howard's with, so let's see, what do I have now? And she lists her jewels, she lists her dresses, sometimes she lists the men that she's involved with. And it's clear that she, like, understandably, as she was basically raised like an orphan, her material wealth is all that she has, and she finds it very attractive, and she likes to feel attractive. She consistently is, like, practicing how to look perfect, how to look attainable, how to look attractive, to the point where, and this is historically accurate, she asks for the executioner's block so she can practice her pose when she goes to her death, essentially. And she keeps thinking, you know, I'm the Queen of England, I have to look perfect. So it's so interesting that despite knowing how vain she is, this has ended up turning into a Catherine Howard episode, which might happen, honestly. I have so much to say about her, too. Despite being so vain, there's also something so fragile about her and childish. It, like, there's the first layer when you think of her where it's like, yeah, you know, this is a young queen. But then you really sit and think about it as you're reading her, and you think, wow, this is a child married to a man in his 50s who had an accident about 10 years ago that is turning septic and is affecting his brain, which is why Henry VIII dies after he marries Catherine Parr, his next wife. So those are the books that I read by Philippa Gregory. But let's get to how she depicts Anne Boleyn. Anne Boleyn is kind of... she's... okay. I feel like she tries to humanize Anne Boleyn in a way that I maybe don't approve of. I don't think approve of is quite the right phrase. But it's like, what do I think? I think that Philippa Gregory is trying to make Anne Boleyn into this, like, multi-layered character, in that sense that she's a woman who clearly wants power, and she's willing to do absolutely anything to get it, to the point where she will blur the line between what Anne Boleyn was accused of, which was cheating on Henry and being a witch, with, like, genuine historical fact. Which, I know this is historical fiction. Philippa Gregory can do whatever she wants. She's a very successful woman. You know, who am I to judge? Maybe she's doing something right that I can't comprehend. But I don't know. The way that she writes Anne Boleyn, like, when Anne Boleyn is crying, breaking down because she can't, like, seem to make pregnancy work for her. She can't have a son. The other Boleyn girl, which is the book I'm currently talking about, she writes it from her sister Mary Boleyn's point of view, which, very interesting choice. That, I mean that in a positive way. We don't have enough information about Mary Boleyn, in my opinion. It's like, it feels so hard to humanize a woman that you don't know. It almost feels cartoonish. I don't fully know how to describe it. Because the thing that she has Anne Boleyn turned to is her own brother. And I'm not going to get into any more of details. You can look it up on Wikipedia if you're above the age of 16, of what she was accused of. But I don't know. Something about it just, it came off with a bad taste in my mouth, because I have a really hard time liking historical fiction and feeling like it does these real people justice, because Anne Boleyn was accused of so many different things at the end of her life, and I don't know if it's up to us to decide whether those things were true or not. Personally, I don't think Anne Boleyn has ever done anything wrong in her life, except maybe be mean to Catherine of Aragon and wear yellow at her funeral, but that's neither here nor there. Who am I to judge? Probably I can judge a little, but

That's okay. All right. Now, before we get into some more of the media... Oh, no, I already talked about the movie. That's fine. Pardon? Before we get into some more of the media, I want to send you over to some music. And we're actually going to end this little musical segment with the song about Anne Boleyn, coming from Six the Musical, which is a Broadway musical featuring all of the wives of Henry VIII imagining, you know, that they've all somehow survived their ordeals and they're coming together to have like a song competition about who had it the worst. Personally, in my opinion, the answer is Catherine Howard, but that is some extreme bias. So I'm going to play you Anne Boleyn's song from Six the Musical. Not yet, though. We're going to get started with Army Dreamers by Kate Bush. All right. I'll see you on the other side.

0: He doesn't want to bang you. 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
1: Oh, here we go.
0: Your comic went viral.
1: I didn't really mean it, but rumors spiral.
0: Way to make the country hate you.
1: Mate, what was I meant to do?

0: Everybody chill, it's Totes God's Will. On the town, just sleeping around like, what the hell? If that's how it's gonna be, maybe I'll flirt with a guy all three just to make him gel. Henry finds out and he goes mental. He screams and shouts like, so judgmental.
1: You damn it, rich
0: mate, just shut up. I wouldn't be such a...

0: Go ahead.
1: Hello, we're back. I can't hear myself in my headphones. Okay, there we go. Hi, welcome back. You're listening to Simmons Radio the Shark. This is From Off the Shelf Radio, and my name is Ella. This is the number one literary show on Simmons Radio. I would have said that if I planned out my intro a little bit better. But we just listened to some music. We're talking about Anne Boleyn today, in case you couldn't tell from that Lost song that we played. But before we talk about that piece of media, let's talk about what we played. So we just played, starting off with Army Dreamers by Kate Bush. I just feel like, I don't know what it is about the backtrack, but something about it just like, it screams kind of medieval to me, which is maybe just because it's Kate Bush and she's magical and wonderful. But I don't know. It's something about the dun, dun, dun, dun, dun, dun, dun. I was like, yeah, like, you know, they'd play that in a court if I went to a dance in Henry VIII's time or something. We then went to What You Waiting For? Gwen Stefani. I feel like, and this is maybe contradicting what I said earlier, I don't know. I feel like Anne Boleyn would have been a Gwen Stefani girl. And this is maybe putting words in her mouth, but I don't know. It feels like the attitude that many people place on her in historical fiction. It's like the what are you waiting for with Henry VIII and her impatience, which is historically true, of him not divorcing Catherine of Aragon fast enough. She was like, well, I want to get married. Like, I think that you're right. Why does no one else believe us? And then we ended off with Don't Lose Your Head from Six the Musical, the Broadway musical, starring, in my opinion, Anne Boleyn. But obviously also the other queens, the other wives of Henry VIII. In which, as I said earlier before I break, they all have a mock singing competition to compare who had it worse. And also there's a musical break in there about Hans Holbein. It's a very fun musical. I went to go see it a couple years ago with my mom. We went on Broadway. It was so much fun. Thank you, Mommy. And it was really hard not to sing along because all of the songs, a lot of them are more like EDM, upbeat, and then you get to Jane Seymour, and it's a power ballad, and oh, my heart breaks every time, and Anya's in, singing it in the corner right now. Say hi, Anya.
2: Hi.
1: But Don't Lose Your Head is Anne Boleyn's song in the show, and it's quite interesting because it gives this character to many of them in the show, but it's like, it's doing something that a lot of pieces of media do with Anne Boleyn. It's giving her this like very spunky, peppy, I don't know if peppy is the right word, but maybe, attitude where she's almost haughty in her desire for power and attraction when it comes to Henry VIII. A lot of people accuse her of just wanting to be with Henry and wanting power that way, and not just of being Queen of England, which is at the time one of the most powerful, if not the most powerful, roles that a woman can have in the first place. And the like one of the wealthiest kingdoms, it remains one of the wealthiest kingdoms in the world. So, yeah, that's my thought on that. I also think it's really, this is just a Six the Musical thing, but they modernize a lot of it. So I think it's really cute how it's kind of speaking in modern day slang. It's like, LOL, say oh well. I think that's really cute. And she also starts her little segment of the show with her phone in her hands and she's laughing and then she turns around to the audience and she goes, oh. I think it's really cute. Dylan Mulvaney, who is very famous on TikTok, recently had the role, recently-ish, and she always recorded her roles, and she would, like, speak to the TikTok, and it's, oh, she's so cute. I love her so much. She was like, guys, this is my last time being Anne Boleyn. I'm so excited. I'm so happy that I got to be on the show. Meanwhile, you hear all the other queens and then going, like, doing the intro. It's like, Anne Boleyn. I wish that they had more of the like little songs in between that are kind of intros. Like they have a specific song where Anne Boleyn talks about wearing yellow to Catherine of Aragon's funeral, which is a true story, and I believe Henry VIII did as well. So yeah, I really like that piece of media. I think it's fun, but it's kind of more of a gateway into learning about Anne Boleyn than it is to being historically accurate. And speaking of media, let's get into a couple more pieces of media that I would like to discuss with you today. So, Tracy Borman, have I read anything by Tracy Borman? Okay, so there's a couple authors that I want to shout out on here in our last about five-ish minutes of the show. Tracy Borman. Tracy Borman is not just an author. She is a genuine Tudor scholar. And I don't know what her exact... Let's look her up. Tracy Borman. What her exact position is. Okay, she's a heritage professional specializing in the Tudor period. She's the chief historian of at the historic royal palaces. That's a big deal. Like, all of the royal palaces in England, she's the chief historian. She's, like, number one. And that is a title that is deserved because she's published so much research and so many books. You may know her from The Private Lives of the Tudors, which I am so excited to read, but that book is really long. I also recently bought her book, The House of Boleyn, which is, I can't tell from the back cover if that's about Anne of Boleyn and Mary Boleyn and George. Is it about their dad or is it about the uncle? But I will find out. And I hope it's about the uncle because he is the one that held most of the power, the Duke of Norfolk, the one who is believed to have placed Anne and or Mary in Henry's way so that he could accrue power that way. And eventually Catherine Howard as well. And I feel like there's one other Tracy Borman book that I have on this list that I haven't read yet, but that's okay. Some other authors that I've read include Hilary Mantel, who is known for her series, The Wolf Hall Trilogy. That trilogy follows Thomas Cromwell, who was one of Henry VIII's chief advisors. He was also a religious advisor. And his downfall came with Anne of Cleves because he was the one who suggested her. It's believed that there might have been some religious plot there because Anne of Cleves was Protestant. And he supported Anne Boleyn, who brought in the Protestant changes, Protestant being the religion with the Church of England and the reform after the Catholics. Henry kind of bounced around from religion based on whatever his wife was. So Catherine of Aragon was Catholic. He was already raised Catholic, so that kind of doesn't really count. But he became Protestant and founded the Church of England with Anne Boleyn. And then he was kind of softer on reform and went back to some of the old ways of Catholicism when he married Jane Seymour. And Anne of Cleves was Protestant, so he kind of wanted to bring back that power for himself, maybe, by marrying Anne of Cleves to Henry VIII, and then that marriage went sour, and he started blaming anyone he could, and Thomas Cromwell unfortunately got caught in the crossfire. So that trilogy is kind of about how he comes to be in power as Henry's advisor, and it's incredibly well-researched. It's just a really interesting discussion and viewing of all the characters. I thoroughly enjoyed that trilogy, and I highly recommend it to anyone interested in this part of history. I also read, or I'm in the process of reading, the Tudor Queen series by Alison Ware. Alison Ware is also, I didn't read her biography of Henry VIII. Obviously not an autobiography, that's a different book that I'm thinking of. But she's written several books, and one series I'm excited about is the Tudor Queens. She has one book from the perspective of all of the queens. I read the first book, which is Catherine of Aragon, thought it was... It kind of suffered from the same problems that Philippa Gregory's book did, in the sense that it was like, why is this happening to me? I can't believe it. I don't understand. And that kind of, like, I hate to say feminine, but I feel like a lot of authors who write historical fiction associate that or pin those kind of traits and mindset to female characters, which is not fair, because Catherine of Aragon was an incredibly powerful woman. She kicked some serious butt, and she deserves to be treated with more power in her mind than I think this book gave her. I feel like it made her too, like, but I love you, Henry. How could you do this to me? Like, no, that woman was angry. She fought for her daughter who was being maltreated, because Henry was like, well, I wasn't married to your mom, so you're illegitimate, so I'm going to strip all of your powers and make you serve your little sister. Just, oh. I also bought her book on Jane Seymour, which I'm excited to read. Last but not least, I've got two. Actually, no, but we're just going to stick to Anne Boleyn for now. Piece of very fictional historical fiction. I read The Beheading Game by Rebecca Lemon over the summer. Wow, what an interesting book. It is again, as I said, heavily fiction, very fantasy, in which after Anne Boleyn is executed, she, like, comes back to life. She, like, sews her head back on. She makes friends with, like, a peasant woman, and she goes on this journey to, like, kill Henry VIII so that her daughter can be the rightful queen, because she's like, well, no one's safe if Henry's there, and I need to stop him from marrying Jane Seymour so Jane Seymour can't have a son, and I'm gonna make my daughter take over. And it's crazy. It's really... it's kind of litficky in the sense that it gets really invested in Anne's mindset. It's, I don't know how to describe it. Like, you know, when you're reading a piece, like a really short novel, and it's like, oh, this is clearly a debut novel because they spend so much time with in what the character's thinking and not really enough time in the plot. That's kind of what it suffers from, but that's okay because it was a really interesting book. We'll see if I ever read it again. So that's kind of my a snapshot of my Tudor's bookshelf, a literal bookshelf, two of them now, that I have. And it's 6 p.m., so I gotta go. So I will see you this time next week. Thank you for tuning in to Simmons Radio The Shark. You can check out our Instagram and TikTok at From Off The Shelf Radio for updates on next week's episode, which maybe we'll have some guests. Sonia is making a face in the corner and saying, I don't know. We'll see. Stay tuned. All right. I'll see you on the other side. Bye-bye.
0: Hello, and welcome back to The Shea Station. My name is Kendall Shea, and you're listening to Simmons Radio The Shark. And for today's episode, we have kind of a spring-themed episode. The first week of spring, I think, was last week. To be honest, I honestly... don't really keep track, but I know that it's here. In Boston, it's still been very cold and kind of evil and windy and not great things happening over here, but I do have hope that warmer weather is on the way. So I kind of wanted to do kind of a spring theme. It's not much of a spring theme. It's music I like to listen to in the spring and going into the summer. I feel like the spring... like season is very reflective, at least for me. Changing seasons, like spring and fall, I would say, are pretty like reflective times of the year. I know for a lot of people, graduation's coming up, all my roommates are graduating this year, just a lot of change happening. And so today we're going to be doing kind of a country folk playlist of songs, because I feel like a lot of them are very, like, heartfelt and reflective on life or, like, on relationships. So I thought that would fit perfectly. So yeah, let's just jump right in. The first song I have for today is Crying in the Chapel by Elvis Presley. This is one of my favorite Elvis songs, and is definitely a little bit more on... theme than a lot of his other music for this genre, so I definitely wanted to play that. There's also, like, in a lot of these songs, there's loads and loads of religious symbolism, so that's a big thing today is religion, which, you know, sometimes it's not all bad. So next after that we will have 500 Miles by Peter, Paul, and Mary. This is a song that's been sang by a lot of different artists. A lot of these are songs sung by a lot of different artists that are in the same genre. But this cover specifically has been stuck in my head for days, if not weeks, to be honest. And it's just so beautiful and emotional. And it really, like, encapsulates everything that I love about this genre. So yeah, that's what we're gonna get started with today. I hope y'all enjoy these first couple of songs. And just a reminder, my name is Kendall Shea. This is The Shea Station, and you're listening to Simmons Radio The Shark.

Alrighty, you just heard How Great Thou Art by Loretta Lynn. Another song that I've been kind of just listening to a lot recently, and another song that's kind of covered by a lot of different folk and country singers. I believe Dolly Parton covered it at one point, but this specific cover, I don't know why. Something about the sound of that song is like actually addicting. And just so beautiful. Like, I love this genre. And like, to be honest, like, let me be honest real quick with y'all. I think that people sleep on this genre so much. It's kind of crazy. In country music in general, or folk music in general, I think folk music is a little bit more accepted by general society than country music. Like, you know those people that are like, oh yeah, I listen to every single genre of music except for country music. I hate country music. And it's just like, dude, like, you've never listened to country music that's not Morgan Wallen. Like, you know what I mean? Like, I think people just really need to expand their palette with country music, because there is such good country music out there, especially older country music and more folksy country music. I think a lot of people would actually like, but they just kind of have like barred the genre from their minds. And honestly, there's a lot of good contemporary country artists out right now. Two that I like personally, Ciara Ferrell. I've played her on this show multiple times. She's won 4 Grammys last year. She definitely leans a little bit more folk, but she's really good. Tyler Childers, honestly, Zach Bryan, Luke Combs, like, some of those are a little bit more contemporary country for sure, but a lot of them are pretty folksy too. And like, I think like it's a genre for me that's kind of hard to beat, honestly, because it's mostly just kind of like innate talent and unique voices and just like a comforting sound, which I just love. Especially in the springtime when you might need a little bit more comfort than normal, while everything in your life changes around you. But yeah, I think I've done a show like this before, and it's just like, I enjoy doing it because I just love listening to this music. It's like so beautiful and so calming. I just love it. Okay. Sorry for my ramble. And then the last song that just played was Gentle on My Mind by Glen Campbell, another artist that has so many great songs. And I think I might have played this song on this show before, or probably Wichita Lineman's like my favorite other song by him. Just kind of a classic guy for the genre. And next up, as I mentioned earlier, Dolly Parton. The song Do I Ever Cross Your Mind by Chet Atkins and Dolly Parton. This is a beautiful, like, I don't know if you call it duet. Their voices blend so well together, and Dolly has such a unique voice that I feel like sometimes it's hard for her voice to blend with other voices because it's just so unique and it stands out so much. But, ooh, and this song, you guys will see, it blends beautifully. And then Delta Dawn by Tanya Tucker. To be honest, I don't know what year this song is from. This playlist is comprised of mostly older country folk music, but there's a couple good new ones too. I don't know when this song is from, but it definitely has become more popular, I think, recently. Definitely when talking, specifically like those TikToks where it's like the SEC schools and it's like, I love Bama Roll Tide, like something like that. But the song is good. It's really good. And I don't know, it's like, even if you're not from the South, which I mean, I'm not, I'm from Ohio, which is like the Midwest, but I am from Southern Ohio, so I live very close to the Southern border. But even if you're not from the South, like, even if you're from somewhere, like, not even as close to it as I am, like, and I'm close to the South, but I'm not close to, like, the Deep South, where I feel like a lot of this, like, music originates from. And something about it, like, I think you're a liar if you don't say, like, it doesn't make you, like, feel nostalgic in some way, or, like, cozy, like, almost, like, it reminds you of a place that you've
never been before, but you're kind of nostalgic for, if that makes sense. Like, ooh, this music makes me want to take a trip down south, hopefully sometime soon. Would love that. But anyways, yeah, those are going to be the next two songs. Do I Ever Cross Your Mind by Chet Atkins and Dolly Parton, and Delta Dawn by Tanya Tucker. And just a reminder, my name is Kendall Shea. This is The Shea Station, and you're listening to Simmons Radio The Shark.

Alrighty, you just heard That's How I Got to Memphis by Tom T. Hall and The Ballad of Boot Hill by Johnny Cash. That one's a classic. I think we all know Johnny Cash. And then If This Is Just a Game by David Allan Coe. Also, like, a super popular song. That's a great song. I love that song. I mean, obviously, I like all these songs or else I wouldn't have put them on my playlist. But, whew, that's a great song. That was back-to-back with Delta Dawn by Tanya Tucker, which are two, I think, pretty popular in the SEC area, colleges. Definitely doing it a little bit different up here in Boston. I don't really care about that here, but hey, I do. And also, just a little fun fact. I know I had said that I didn't know when Delta Dawn by Tanya Tucker came out because it's kind of resurfaced on social media and stuff, like, more recently, but I just was curious. I looked it up, first of all, came out in 1972, okay, put that in your brain, and then the fun fact, the crazy part, is that Tanya Tucker was 13 years old when that song was released. 13? First of all, she does not sound 13 in that song. I'll say that first off. Sounds like a grown woman, but, like, that's so crazy, like, people with, like, these capabilities, like these singing capabilities, like what can, I mean, Michael Jackson is like a great example. Like he was just a kid and he was belting out these songs. Like it's literally crazy. Like what people who are like born with these gifts can just do at such a young age. Like that is wild to me. But anyways, moving on to our next selection of songs, we're kind of tiptoeing towards the end here. We got, of course, had to put a Patsy Cline song on here, so I put one that kind of I haven't listened to as much and I don't think is as popular as a lot of her other stuff, but I like it just as much. It's called Just a Closer Walk with Thee. And then next up, threw in some Joan Baez, Daddy You've Been on My Mind. Great song. Probably my honestly, I don't know if this is controversial, but, like, could be my favorite Joan Baez song. It's a great, great song, and I think it fits well with this playlist for sure. And then after that, we will have My Tennessee Mountain Home by Dolly Parton and My Love by Marty Robbins. Marty Robbins, so great. There's so many songs of his I could have put on here, but I chose this one, so hopefully y'all like it. We might have a couple more songs after that, depending on how good we are on time. But yeah, I'll check back in with you guys, about 15 minutes or so, to close out today's show. I know this is kind of a weird genre. I don't know if anyone else that has a radio show here is, like, playing this type of music, but that's what I'm here for, I guess. And yeah, also, make sure to follow my Instagram at the Shay Station, shameless plug. That's where I post all of the, like, show times, because obviously it changes every semester, my weekly themes. I like to post a little, like, curated

like Pinterest vibe to go along with each week's theme. And if I am canceling my show, 1 week, I will post on there to let y'all know. So yeah, it's just at the Shea Station on Instagram. Feel free to follow. And yeah, let's get into this, last round of songs. And just a reminder, my name is Kendall Shea. This is the Shea Station. Oh, whoa. Shea Station. Thank you. And you're listening to Simmons Radio, The Shark.

Alrighty, that was the last song for today. That was Cowpoke by Eddie Arnold. And yeah, I hope you guys enjoyed today's show. I will be back next Wednesday from 2 to 3 per usual. And yeah, follow my Instagram at the Shay Station for updates about next week's theme. As I have not come up with one yet, so feel free to also DM me or comment on my post with some theme ideas. And yeah, I will see you guys next week. Thank you so much for listening. My name is Kendall Shay. This is the Shay Station, and you're listening to Simmons Radio the Shark.

Welcome to Rewind Radio. Today we're doing a bit of a themed week. Songs from the Shrek movies, so very fun. We listened to most of Shrek 1, so we heard a bunch of songs from the first one, but most recently we heard Livin' La Vida Loca by Ricky Martin, Accidentally in Love by Counting Crows, a couple songs from Smash Mouth, and yeah. So I'm going to wait to do a lot of commentary. My co-host is running a little bit late, but that is totally okay. So you're listening to Simmons Radio the Shark, and we'll just keep getting into it. We're in Shrek 2 now, so that's fun.

0: All right, welcome back, everybody. So we just finished up Shrek 2. We had a lot of good songs. We started out with, I believe it was Changes by David Bowie, then Holding Up for a Hero by Bonnie Tyler, the best song, in my opinion, from that movie, and then Funky Town by Lips, which is my mom's least favorite song. So hi, Mom. And now I am joined by my wonderful co-host, Samantha.
1: Hi, welcome. Yeah. Unlike Maddie's mom, Funky Town is actually my favorite song.
0: We made up a dance for it when we went to Miami as a rowing team. Mm-hmm. We're rowers, by the way, not to brag or anything, but yeah. Samantha, what is your favorite part about the Shrek movies?
1: I really like that little freak Pinocchio. He's so funny. I like the ones that are little freaks like him, and then I like Donkey. Yeah, it's a very freakful little series, which is my bread and butter.
0: Yeah. See, when I was younger, I always thought my dad was Shrek because they had similar statures. They were both big men, and I was slightly scared of both of them.
1: Is your dad bald?
0: Yes, balding. He still has some hair. We actually have a picture of him from, I think, COVID when we couldn't get haircuts, of him, like, really grown out and scary. And then we sent that to my grandmother, and my grandmother then responded with, please get a haircut. And, like, 2 days later, he got a haircut or shaved himself. I don't remember. Yeah. Okay, so we're going to head into Shrek 3. We have some good songs planned up. I know Shrek 3 is, like, the least popular of the four Shrek movies, but it's got some bangers. Some of these I've actually already played, and some of them I haven't. So, good little mix. So we're going to get into it. Samantha, do you have any final words to say to our wonderful listeners right now?
1: This is a time in our lives when we really need the power of Shrek. So I hope this playlist is inspiring you to take control in your life and to rewatch the Shrek movies. They offer lots of good wisdom that is needed in such a tumultuous time.
0: Yeah, my favorite moral of the Shrek movies was that you can just love yourself, and you don't have to fit in to the roles that society has played out for you. Amen. Let's get it back into it.

0: Well, someone must have been dying, because that was Live and Let Die by Wings. If you guys don't know, that's how they introduced that song in... Well, actually, I think that came before the song. That's how they introduced it in the movie, that's all. Anyways, we also heard Barracuda by Heart, Immigrant Song by Led Zeppelin. And that was Shrek 3. I was going to play songs from Shrek 4, but they weren't as good. And I wanted to focus on the good songs that I really liked. So, yeah. Anyways... I have some Shrek trivia. We can take turns saying them if you want. So, Shrek was actually originally not voiced by Mike Myers. Originally, they were going to do Chris Farley from Saturday Night Live. He also was in other movies, and the only one I can think of is... I forget what the movie is. It's when he's selling cars, I think, or something, and he got a D and passed, and my father quotes it religiously. So, yeah, it's really interesting, and he won them over with his Scottish accent, I believe, and where would we have been without Mike Myers as Shrek? Interesting. Samantha, do you have a fun fact about Shrek you'd like to share?
1: Yeah. Did you know that the biggest song from the Shrek series, All Star, was actually only a temporary placeholder song? And they ended up keeping it in... because the test audiences loved it so much. But originally it was supposed to be taken out at some point, which was such a sad reality that could have been occurring. It's just so iconic.
0: It's iconic. I mean, I've been getting into Smash Mouth recently. I think I played Walking on the Sun like a couple weeks ago, and I've been playing that nonstop ever since because I forgot how good of a song that was. But yeah, it's really interesting how many, why they went from one guy from SNL to another guy from SNL, which is really funny. But also, if you guys didn't know, Shrek was actually a book. I've never read the book, but I've heard it's freakish, and that's really interesting. And also, Shrek was the very first Academy Award winner for Best Animated Film. So we've went from the best animated film being Shrek to Into the Spider-Verse, and I really think the dichotomy is kind of crazy, wouldn't you say so?
1: Yeah, when is Shrek gonna be in the Spider-Verse?
0: Spider-Shrek. Yeah, I think they made Spider-Shrek.
1: I do think that's the third movie is all about Spider-Shrek, and then they'll get back to the main plot.
0: Yeah, I was about to, and if that movie even comes out, because they've delayed it like 3 times now, and I'm really sad about it, but yeah. Guys, I freaking love Shrek, man. I think I had a Fiona doll when I was a child, and we also had a Shrek and a Donkey doll, I think, and when you squeezed them, they said things from the movie. Really interesting. And then also, another one of my favorite... Well, actually, another animated film that came out, like, semi-recently, I want to say 2022, 2023, was the Puss in Boots movie, and
1: that was so good.
0: It was so good.
1: Oh. What a good movie. And it was gorgeously animated as well. I was just very blown away by it.
0: Yeah, and also, I really liked how in the Shrek movies they use... So Antonio Banderas, his performance as Puss in Boots is, like, genuinely legendary. And they did it around the same time as he was acting as Zorro. And so they really took a lot of references from Zorro into Puss in Boots' character, which is just really funny to think about, that they referenced this big actor's other movie in this animated cat. I don't know, it's funny. And then of course he goes on to be this really compelling protagonist in the later movie. Wow, we're really intellectual right now. Anyways, we are going to move on to our final song of the night, which is our personal pick for Far Far Away Idol, which was a added bonus in the Shrek 2 DVD that you could play. I had the DVD, so I got to watch it. So we picked our favorite song out of it, and we're going to play it for you, because Simon Cowell is not the winner. It was actually the song we picked, which was sung by Puss in Boots, actually. Fun fact, These Boots Are Made for Walkin' by Nancy Sinatra. So as always, you're listening to Radio Rewind, DJ Maddie, on Simmons Radio The Shark. I'm Maddie.
1: And I'm Samantha. Thank you for having me.
0: Yeah, of course. We'll be in touch for future episodes, and I might have other co-hosts in the near future in my last 2 shows for the year. Isn't that crazy? So yeah, we're going to play one last song for you, and then we'll head out. So this is These Boots Are Made for Walkin' by Nancy Sinatra.

Hello and welcome to Eclectic Aura Radio on Simmons the Shark Radio. I'm your host, Sarah Edelstein. Today's theme is protest songs. You just heard Get Up, Stand Up for Your Rights by Bob Marley. This song is a reggae protest anthem which urges people to fight for their rights, equality, and freedom rather than waiting for somebody else to save them or waiting for divine intervention. Next is I Shot the Sheriff, also by Bob Marley.

That was I Shot the Sheriff by Bob Marley. This song is from the same album as the previous song. It is about a man who kills a sheriff who was harassing him in self-defense. It's about resisting oppression and highlighting the injustices in the police system. There are some alternative theories about this song that it may have been about birth control, or it was a song that is a joke about Westerners watching Jamaican people. Next is Fortunate Son by Creedence Clearwater Revival.

That was Fortunate Son by Creedence Clearwater Revival. It is a song about class privileges and the injustice of the Vietnam War draft. Wealthy, fortunate, quote-unquote, sons, like the title, avoided the draft while the working class was drafted. Next is Another Brick in the Wall by Pink Floyd.

Hello, Leute. I'm so sorry that I'm just a few minutes late to our broadcast today, but never you fear. I know that you were deeply concerned that you were going to be missing some delicious over-the-counter bands, but it's gonna be all right, baby. That's a little foreshadowing for the end of tonight's episode. We've got some Seosin, we've got some The Cure, we've got some Björk, we've got some Aphex Twin, and we've got some goodies coming at you down the pike tonight. All right, so you're gonna want to stick around. Thanks for tuning in to Over the Counter. Here we go. We're gonna start off with a little Anthony Green Band double feature. That is 7 Years by Seosin, right into The Amulet by Circus Survive, and who